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2: Thirty-one-year-old right-hander Adbert Alzolay into the game for Syracuse, making his eighth appearance. The 6.75 ERA. Last worked 5 days ago in Lehigh, worked back-to-back days, as a matter of fact, on the 24th and 25th. He inherits a bases-loaded one-out situation in the fifth inning. Nathan Hickey stands in from the left side. First pitch is swung on and lined down the right field line, hooking towards the corner. This is a fair ball. It one hops over the wall for an automatic double for Nathan Hickey. Not wasting any time going after a first pitch cutter that was right down the middle. He smoked it down that right field line to bring in two. Castro and Theis crossing home plate, and the Blue Sox open up an 8-3 lead.
3: Well, what a great inning this has been for the Woo Sox. I mean, last week against the Mud Hens, you know, we'd see the Woo Sox have a big first inning, jump ahead, and then Toledo would come back, and the Woo Sox wouldn't have very good at-bats the rest of the game. Not the case here tonight.
2: Here's Max Ferguson taking a first pitch changeup that misses high from the right-hander Alzolay. Fourth double for Nathan Hickey. RBIs 12 and 13. So the Woo Sox with some big swings with runners in scoring position tonight. The 1-0 is swung on and ripped to right field. It'll hang up for Oliva coming on. He slides. He can't get it. He kicks it towards the infield as Campbell's going to score. Scampering to third base goes Nathan Hickey. Ball with a lot of topspin on it near the end of Max Ferguson's bat. He's into second base, and the Woo Sox now lead 9-3.
3: I think Oliva kind of got fooled by the swing there. Got in on the hands a little bit of Ferguson. I mean, you described it perfectly, partner. Just went into a slide, kicked it toward the infield. And now the Woo Sox can pretty much deliver the knockout blow with a base hit here.
2: So it's an RBI double for Ferguson. First pitch to Braden Ward. Misses down and in for ball one. So back-to-back doubles from the first two hitters to face Alzolay. It's 9-3, infield in for Syracuse as the 1-0 pitch is swung on and missed. Ward got tied up with a slider. Ward is 1-for-3. Had an infield hit, stole a base, and scored in the second inning. The 1-1. Ward takes outside at 88 miles an hour. This guy, Alzolay, made the Cubs opening day roster 2 years ago. This is his second year in the Mets system. Missed all of last year recovering from Tommy John. It is 2-1. It's swung on in line to center field and down for a base hit for Braden Ward. This will score two as Hickey crosses the plate. Ferguson in behind him. It's a two-run knock for Braden Ward and a five spot for the Woo Sox here in the fifth inning. They lead 11-3.
3: You count leverage is a beautiful thing. Last three hitters, 0-0, 1-0, 2-1. Base hit, base hit, base hit.
2: The third straight hit with runners in scoring position as the first pitch to Vinny Capra is in for a called strike. The Woo Sox are now 6-for-8 with runners in scoring position tonight. I don't know if they've had six hits with runners in scoring position in the last 2 weeks. Vinny Capra has the base hit tonight. The pitch is swung on and launched towards left center field. Morabito back into the gap, moving to his left, is there to make the grab near the edge of the warning track. Vinny Capra put a charge into that one, but he is the second out of the fifth inning.
3: It's amazing how contagious hitting is, isn't it? I mean, the guys around you are doing it. It just kind of relieves some of the pressure on each individual pitch.
2: Here's Mikey Romero. First offering is a strike on the outside edge at 91.
3: And, Jim, that often carries over, you know, into the next two or three days.
2: 11-3 is the Worcester lead as they bat in the fifth. The pitch is swung on and fouled back. That was a good rip by Romero. But it's 0-2. Seems like the only thing left for this crowd to cheer about is the fact that they could get free tacos if Mikey Romero strikes out here.
3: And that PA system is really letting them know about it, too.
2: No kid.
3: It is.
2: Coming in hot.
3: Cranked all the way up.
2: 0-2 is up and away. Romero has homered tonight, a two-run shot in the first inning. He's also flown to center and to left. Braden Ward gains his lead off first base. Alzale comes set off the first base side. He deals, and Romero yanks it down the right field line, but it's foul. Usox last week with runners in scoring position hit 157 against Toledo. They had 8 hits with runners in scoring position in the series. And again, they've got 6 hits with men in scoring position so far tonight in 5 innings. 1-2 on Mikey. He's the 9th batter of this 5th inning. As the pitch is a check swing, did he go? No, as they appeal to the third base umpire, Sean Sparling, who is near the second base bag. And so the count now 2-2 on Romero. Usak scoring their runs in a variety of ways with the big flies, and the singles, and doubles. 2-2, pitch. It is swung on and belted, deep right field. Way back towards the wall, and you can forget about this one. It's the second round tripper of the night from Mikey Romero. Got a hanging slider from Alzale, and he deposits it into the Salt City deck. And the Woosox breaking things open here in the fifth as they lead 13-3. What a night for Mikey Romero. He's knocked in a total of 4 runs, 2 big flies for the Worcester second baseman. What an inning. And here's Andrew Kisner, who led things off. First pitch is belted to deep left field. Morabito going back near the warning track. He reaches up and makes the play. And the inning is over mercifully for Syracuse. But what about that inning? For the Woosox, they score 7 runs, and they lead 13-3 at the halfway point here at NBT Bank Stadium on the Worcester Red Sox Radio Network.
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2: What a night it's been for the WooSox here in the Salt City. And we're only halfway through. WooSox with a 7-run fifth inning. They lead 13-3 over the Syracuse Mets. WooSox bang out 6 hits. They send 10 men to the plate in the fifth inning. WooSox 6 hits with runners in scoring position tonight. And after a long wait, Raymond Burgos goes back to work, and the left-hander's first pitch to Luis Robert is a backdoor sweeper, taking low and outside for ball one. So it's the top of the order here, Robert, Polanco, and Morabito. The overhead wind-up, the pitch is another breaking ball. This one take it outside again, and it's 2-0. Burgos is now at 69 pitches. Nice mark for him through 4 innings. Here's the 2-0. It's taken outside and low. 3 balls and no strikes. And Raymond Burgos only has 1 win in a WooSox uniform. He throws, and Robert takes outside. That is ball 4. So a 4-pitch walk, not the way you wanted to start the bottom half of the fifth inning after the WooSox just put up 7 runs. Yeah, here is Jorge Polanco.
3: Multi-homer game for Romero, by the way, Jim. The 6th of his career. His 2nd in this ballpark. He hit 2 here on September 11th of last season.
2: Here's Polanco. First offering is in there for a strike. A changeup at 86 miles an hour. 13 runs for the WooSox. First time they've been in double figures since the 21st, as this pitch is skied to center field. Braden Ward a few steps over to his left, so he makes the grab for the first down of the inning. WooSox over the final 4 games of the Toledo series scored a grand total of 12 runs. Here's Morabito. First pitch is swung on and smacked to left center and down for a base hit. Into the gap, it's cut off by Campbell. A wide turnaround second throw back to second base is not going to be in time, as Luis Robert rounded second and he slipped, and Christian Campbell trying to backpick him, but his throw was low. It bounced away from Mikey Romero. So 2 on with 1 down for Ryan Clifford. Here comes Iggy Suarez out to make a pitching change. So Raymond Burgos is done after 4+. So unfortunately, he will not qualify for the victory. And the WooSox will go to their bullpen. We'll step aside here in the bottom of the fifth inning, a pitching change at NBT Bank Stadium on the Worcester Red Sox Radio Network.
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1: Osvaldo Barrios is into the game. The Blue Sox on top 13-3, but we've got fireworks at Fenway. Benches clearing between the Red Sox and the Nationals. And Alex, I know you just saw, but just to play along with it, I'll give you one guess as to who was in the middle of it for the Red Sox.
2: I'm going to guess Wilson Contreras.
1: And you would be correct. So Wilson Contreras was at the plate. And did not see, but I think he may have been hit by a pitch. Or he had to have done something. Something may have happened to him. Here's Ryan Clifford, left-hand batter. First pitch is outside, ball one, but bullpens came in, and Jose David Flores is trying to calm down Wilson Contreras as we speak. We've got the game feed on here on my laptop, and Contreras, he picked up his helmet, was starting to throw it at somebody as the 1-0 was a strike at the outside corner, and he was going at it with Cade Cavalli. And then there was some extracurricular stuff going on outside the main skirmish. That temper's flaring at Fenway.
2: It appeared to be a called third strike.
1: 1-1 from Barrios is a strike in the inside corner, 1-2.
2: And Contreras was going to walk back toward the dugout and looked out at the mound, and I think he thought Cavalli said something to him, and that's what triggered everything.
1: He's saying, "You're talking to me." I can read his lips on the broadcast. 1-2 is swung on and foul tipped, held on to by Kisner, and Clifford strikes out for the second time tonight. Two down here in the fifth inning. You're right. Vanessa broadcast had a great shot at it, and Contreras was not even looking out at the mound after he struck out, but boy, he went from 0 to 100 real quick. He had multiple people getting involved in things. Here is Jared Oliva from the right side. First pitch is waved at and missed, and then, yeah, he threw his helmet in the direction of somebody. I think he was trying to throw it towards Cade Cavalli, but it hit another Nationals player in front of him. I think you're looking at a suspension there for Contreras.
2: No doubt.
1: 0-1 pitch. They swung on and chopped left side. Moving to his left, Ferguson Fields goes to second for the force out of Morabito. Nice play by Max Ferguson to get Osvaldo Barrios through the fifth. We go to the sixth. It's 13-3 Worcester on the Woo Sox Radio Network.
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2: On we go to the top of the sixth inning from the Salt City of Syracuse, New York. It's all Woo Sox tonight, 13-3. They lead the Mets. And Ofrady Gomez comes on, the right-hander for Syracuse. He's the fourth pitcher of the night for the Mets. And he will get Alan Castro, Matt Theis, and Christian Campbell. Blue Sox got four in the first, two in the second, and seven in the fifth. And Gomez relieving Alzolay, and his first pitch is outside to Theis, to Castro, rather, for ball one. Castro's had a big night, 3 for 3 with 4 RBIs. 2-run homer in the first. And here comes a 1-0, and it's taken outside. And the count now, 2 balls and no strikes. Gomez appearing for Syracuse for the 17th time. He's 1-0 with a 4.43 ERA. Here's the 2-0, and that's swung on and a foul tip into the mitt of the catcher, Sanger. 2-1. Lines complete for Weisenberger and Alzolay. 2-1. Here's the pitch to Castro, and it's taken high and outside. 3-1. Weisenberger ended up allowing 5 runs, all earned on 4 hits over 3 2/3. He walked 3. He struck out 3. Here's the 3-1 to Castro. Swinging a pop-up, hit left side, foul territory. Long run for Kessinger. Third baseman won't have a play. This lands in the seats. So the count 3-2 to Castro. Weisenberger retired 8 in a row before the single by Castro that started the 7-run 5th for the WooSox. Single, then a walk by Theis, then Campbell with a single, and 3 straight hits, doubles by Hickey and Ferguson, and the single by Ward. Three balls and 2 strikes. Jim's keeping a close eye on what's going on in Fenway. I would imagine that Wilson Contreras has been ejected. 3-2. Now the pitch to Castro. Swinging a fly ball hit to left. Going back is Morabito, nearing the wall, turning around, and it's gone! Second of the game for Alan Castro. And the WooSox now have a 14-3 lead. Castro is 4 for 4, and he has driven in 5 runs tonight. And he goes to the opposite field for home run number 8. That was impressive.
1: Oh, it sure was. Oh, my goodness. What a swing from Alan Castro here. And the foul ball that he hit earlier, the at-bat that went down the left field line, you can kind of sense that he was right on it and kept this one in the field of play. And boy, tonight is Alan Castro at his best.
2: Well, it's Alan Castro's world. We're all living in it. As Matt Theis digs in, and the first pitch is swung on and popped up. Shallow center field. Short going out. Robert coming on. It's Robert in shallow center to make the catch. And actually, that is Christian Pache now in center field for Syracuse. So Pache replaces Robert. And there's 1 out here in the 6th.
1: Well, the one thing I can tell you is that Chad Tracy has been ejected for the first time in his big league career.
2: All right, Trace. Protecting his guys there. Here's Christian Campbell, and the first pitch from Gomez, taking a strike on the inside corner, 0-1. 4 home runs tonight for the WooSox, 2 for Romero and 2 for Castro. Campbell is 1 for 2, the pitch is taken, and no, a check swing and a foul tip, and now the count 0-2. Gomez signed with the Mets in December. Did not pitch an affiliated ball the last 2 seasons. Pitch to Campbell is upstairs. 1 ball and 2 strikes. 4 home runs, by the way, for the WooSox. That ties a season high, the 3rd time they've done it. They lead 14-3 here in the 6th. And now the 1-2 from Gomez. Campbell takes low and outside, 2-2. Gomez last pitched in affiliated baseball in 23 with the Norfolk Tides in the Orioles organization. 2-2. Campbell swings a sharp ground ball to first. It's handled by Clifford, and he'll take it to the bag himself, and there's 2 away. Hot shot by Campbell just right at the first baseman for the 2nd out of the inning.
1: You're still trying to sort everything out from this melee at Fenway, but it does not appear as if neither Contreras nor Cavalli were ejected from the game.
2: That is shocking.
1: Especially for Wilson after throwing the helmet.
2: Here's Nathan Hickey now taking outside ball one.
1: Cavalli is definitely still in the game. He's on the mound. The question is about Contreras. He's still hanging out in the dugout right now.
2: Hickey is 1-for-3 with a two-run double and the 1-0. Outside for a ball, 2-0. Well, he has not been replaced in the box score. But I think the question begs why Chad Tracy has been kicked out of the game. Clearly, he was not happy about something. 2-0 pitch. Hickey takes high, and now it's 3-0. Here it's all Woo Sox. They lead 14-3. Ferguson is on deck, and the 3-0 from Gomez is inside ball four. So it's another walk drawn by the Woo Sox. Worcester has now drawn six walks on the night. Another base on balls presented by Big Blue Bug Solutions. And a two-out base runner here for Ferguson. He is 1-for-3 with a double. And the first pitch from Ofrady Gomez is swung on and popped up. Third base side, foul ground. Over for a look comes Kessinger toward the sidewall, and this lands on top of the Syracuse dugout. So it's 0-1 to Ferguson. It's been a while since we've seen kind of a melee like that.
1: Well, the bench is empty. Was it Thursday night, Red Sox Yankee? But it didn't really escalate in anything crazy. Wilson Contreras was going borderline ballistic here. And it does look like he was ejected along with Nate Eaton and Miles Michaelis.
2: Mm.
1: He was the national that was going at it with Nate Eaton on the outskirts. Or Nate Eaton was getting physical with somebody, but it turns out that's who it was.
2: 0-1 to Ferguson. Hickey at first base, a run home in the sixth, and the pitch swung on, found back by Max, 0-2. It was Michaelis that Contreras hit the home run off last night and had the bat flip, and Contreras, he's been ejected from two straight games now. Last night's was one of the softest ejections I have ever seen. 0-2 to Ferguson. 14-3 Woo Sox in the sixth. And here's the pitch from Gomez. Ferguson swings and hits a comebacker, knocked down by Gomez, picks it up and flips to first for the out. It was a sharply hit ball by Ferguson, and good reactions by Gomez to keep that from going into center field. So that ends the inning, but the Woo Sox get another run on the second home run of the day for Alan Castro, who is 4-for-4 with 5 RBIs tonight. After 5.5, it's 14-3 Woo Sox on the Worcester Red Sox Radio Network.
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2: Bottom of the sixth here in upstate New York. The Woo Sox lead Syracuse 14-3. And Osvaldo Barrios will go back to work facing Vidal Brujan. And his first pitch is taken for a strike on the outside corner. Brujan, Greg Kessinger, and Hayden Sanger for the Mets. Bruhan is 1-for-2. Here's the pitch, and it's inside. One ball and one strike. Final line for Raymond Burgos. 4 1/3. Gave up 6 hits and 3 runs. He walked 2 and struck out 2. One ball and one strike. The pitch to Bruhan is swung on and missed. Out in front of the split. And now it's 1-2. Berrios came in the 5th inning in relief of Burgos with runners at 1st and 2nd and promptly struck out Clifford and then got Jared Oliva to ground into a fielder's choice to end the frame. The 1-2 pitch is swung on and laced foul right side over toward a club area down the right field line. 1-2. This ballpark opened in 1997. Now another 1-2 from Berrios, and Bruhan takes a backdoor slider high and outside, 2-2. Jim, we're in a new booth this year, right behind home plate. This used to be the home booth, and in this booth is a picture of opening day in 1997 here at what is now NBT Bank Stadium. 2-2, swinging a fly ball hit to center field. Ward broke in. Now he goes back toward right center. He's there to make the catch, and Bruhan is out number one. And when this opened in 1997, this field was AstroTurf with the little dirt boxes cut around the bases. Imagine the reaction of those playing for the Syracuse Chiefs at the time when they showed up to see AstroTurf outdoors. Here's Greg Kessinger taking a strike on the outside corner. 0-1. I can't imagine that the old school AstroTurf was much fun to play on.
1: You know, especially at this level, too, not something that you would expect to see.
2: 0-1 pitch, swing, and a bouncing ball hit over the mound. Charging from second on the opposite side of the bag, Romero gloves and throws to first. In time to get Kessinger, and quickly two away here in the sixth inning. That was the style back in, like, the 80s. 70s and 80s, a lot of ballparks, even outdoor ballparks, had AstroTurf. But not necessarily in 1997. Here's Hayden Sanger. 2 outs, base is empty. Pitch from Berrios. Very high. Ball one. 14-3 Woo Sox here in the sixth inning. Sanger is 0-for-2. Has grounded to Ferguson at third base twice. Here's the 1-0 from Berrios. And Sanger takes a breaking ball outside. And it's 2-0. Twilight here in the Salt City. The lights have begun to take effect at NBT Bank Stadium. Sanger pant legs pulled high, and the 2-0 pitch. Swing and a miss. Good slider from Berrios. And the count now 2-1. Mikey Romero, the second baseman, playing right up the middle. Step toward the hole at short is Capra, and the 2-1 is taken upstairs. 3 balls and 1 strike. When this field first opened, it was named PNC Stadium until 2005. Here's the 3-1, and a slider is taken outside. It's a 2-out walk to Sanger, and it keeps the inning going for Zach Short. The Mets at the time were called the Syracuse Chiefs, and they were affiliated with the Toronto Blue Jays, an affiliation that lasted for 30 years, 1978 to 2008. Here's Zach Short, the 9-hitter. Pitch from Berrios is outside, ball one.
1: You know, you hear stories like that. It obviously, it's commonplace for minor league teams to switch affiliates, but that's what makes the relationship between this franchise and the Red Sox so unique and so special.
2: Great point. 1-0 pitches. Swung on a fly ball to center field. Ward broke back. Now he's coming in. He'll give way to the second baseman, Romero, who's there to make the catch on the grass. And the inning is over. No runs, no hits. A man left at first. And we're through six. It's all WooSox on a Tuesday in Syracuse. They lead the Mets 14-3 on the Worcester Red Sox Radio Network.
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2: Top of the seventh here at NBT Bank Stadium. The Woo Sox are in cruise control in the lid lifter in the Salt City. 14-3, they lead the Mets in the series opener. And it's the top of the Woo Sox lineup against Alfredy Gomez, who allowed a home run to Alan Castro in his first inning in the sixth. Ward, Capra, and Romero to face this right-hander. Braden Ward is 2-for-4. And the first pitch to him, swung on and missed, elevated fastball. And it's 0-1. Ward had been scuffling of late coming into this game. Woo Sox would love to get his bat going again. The 0-1 pitch is swung on a little tapper out in front of the plate. Third base side, going to be a tough play. Sanger bare hands, turns, and throws to first. Made it look easy. Ward is retired. One away. There comes Vinny Capra. If you'd like to get an up-and-close look at the home of the Worcester Red Sox, Polar Park tours are available Mondays through Saturdays. 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Here's Vinny Capra taking a front-door slider for a strike on the inside corner, 0-1. A lot of great tour guides at Polar Park. One of them sometimes comes on the road with the Woo Sox, Kevin Hartigan. Here's the 0-1 pitch. Capra takes low. One ball and one strike. He'll drive the 15-passenger vans for the Woo Sox on their flight trips. 1-1. Capra is 1-for-3. Here's the pitch. And Vinny takes low. Two balls and one strike.
3: If you asked Kevin himself, he would tell you that he gives the best Polar Park tour.
2: You know, I have not had a tour myself.
3: But Kevin's going to give you one.
2: I have no reason to doubt him. 2-1. Capra swings and misses. Two balls and two strikes.
3: Or as he would call it, a tour.
2: Worcester native, right?
3: That's right. Mr. Firefighter, Kevin Hartigan.
2: And he shared with me the story of the reason that number 6 is retired with the Woo Sox.
3: Mr. 6.
2: Two balls, two strikes. The pitch to Capra. Swung on and missed. So down goes Vinny for the second time tonight. First K for Gomez. And two away here in the seventh inning. Yeah, a tragic story. And such a great move by the Woo Sox to make sure that nobody wears that number and that it's emblazoned in the ballpark in memory of those who passed away in that fire. Here's Mikey Romero, who's in the middle of a big night. First pitch to him is taken high and tight for ball one.
3: Up to the Red Sox, it's now a tie game, 1-1 in the fifth inning. Connelly Early lifted after four innings and 61 pitches. Danny Coulomb came on. He's now being replaced by Greg Weiser.
2: Here's the 1-0. Mikey takes in the dirt. Two balls and no strikes. That is not a great sign.
3: Nope.
2: Keep your fingers crossed for the young Red Sox lefty in the middle of a terrific rookie campaign. I think he still has rookie status, correct? Yeah. Here's the 2-0 pitch. Mikey takes inside 3-0.
3: Now, if you were to hold out hope that it's not injury-related, something the Red Sox have done most recently with Garrett Crochet in an effort to limit innings, so maybe this is something that was pre-planned going into his start, but we'll await an official announcement.
2: 3-0 pitch. Mikey taking all the way, looks at a strike right down Broadway, and it's 3-1. Outfield shifted toward left, infield to pull. Mikey's homered twice tonight. 14-3 Woo Sox, and the 3-1. Mikey takes low and outside and draws a walk. Seventh walk issued by Mets pitching. And the Woo Sox have a two-out base runner now for Kisner.

0: Kisner is hitless tonight. Blue Sox have 12 hits on the evening. Right on right, Gomez, his first pitch. Kisner takes low, ball one. It's only Kisner and Theis who are hitless for the Woo Sox tonight. They're being led by a 4-for-4 night for Alan Castro with two homers and five RBIs. Here's the 1-0 pitch. Check swing. Did he go on appeal? No. Down at first, says Mickey Smith. Two balls and no strikes to Kisner. Ryan Clifford not holding Romero on at first base. And now the 2-0 pitch. Outside with a slider, three balls and no strikes. We're only in the seventh inning, but the 14 runs scored by the Woo Sox, the second most they've scored all year long. They scored 19 on the strength of 20 walks on March 31st at St. Paul. Here's the 3-0 pitch. And Kisner takes outside. That's ball four. So back-to-back two-out walks issued by Gomez. 20 walks on March 31st. And the Woo Sox are now up to 8. So here's Alan Castro now. 4-for-4 with two homers and five driven in. First and second. And two outs, and the pitch from Gomez, and Castro takes down and in, ball one.
1: Just doing some quick research here. Woo Sox coming into tonight in their five-and-a-half-year history have averaged about five walks per game offensively at this ballpark. Yeah, they've had a couple of really high walk totals over the years. Try to do some further digging, but I believe there was an inning a few years ago in which they walked, I want to say, six or seven times. And another 8 walks here tonight, but more on that in a minute.
0: Jim Kane is hard at work crunching the numbers.
1: Yes, I am.
0: 1-0 to Castro after a quick meeting at the mound from Hayden Senger. And Gomez ready with his 1-0 pitch to Alan Castro. It's on the way. And Castro takes high and tight, 2-0. Boy, this is now 10 of the last 11 out of the zone from Gomez, and coming after he retired the first two hitters on just 7 pitches. Now the 2-0 to Castro. Swinging a line drive to center field. Pache to his left. It's going to carry out to him, and he's there to make the catch. 106 off the bat from Alan Castro. He is absolutely locked in right now. First time he's been retired tonight. Woo Sox fail to score in the top of the seventh. They leave a pair, and it's time to stretch here at NBT Bank Stadium. After 6.5, it's 14-3 Worcester on the Worcester Red Sox Radio Network.
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0: Bottom of the seventh inning, and Iggy Suarez goes back to his bullpen with the Woo Sox leading 14-3. And Devin Sweet emerges for Worcester to face the top of the Syracuse lineup in the seventh inning. Sweet following 4 1/3 from Burgos, and an inning and 2/3 of scoreless relief from Osvaldo Berríos. Walked one, struck out one. Sweet is appearing for the 24th time for the Woo Sox, and he'll face Christian Pache. Right on right, his first pitch is inside, ball one. Christian Pache batting at .248 on the season. One time a very promising prospect. 1-0 pitch, swinging a foul back and over the screen and above us here in the booth at the top of NBT Bank Stadium. And the count 1-1. Pache at one point was dealt for Matt Olson from the Braves to the Athletics. Pitch is swung on, grounded to third. Charging there, Ferguson gloves, sets his feet, throws to first, and there's one away here in the seventh inning.
1: So, was able to find some research to back up my thoughts here. So the Woo Sox have played a grand total of 54 games here at NBT Bank Stadium. They have had games with 13 walks, 11 walks twice, 10 walks twice, 9 walks twice, 8 walks 4 times, make it 5 times including tonight.
0: Wow. First pitch from Sweet to a new batter replacing Jorge Polanco. It's grounded to first, and the flip to Sweet covering the bag just in time to beat MJ Melendez hustling up the line. So Melendez replacing Polanco, grounds out to first base, and quickly two away here in the seventh.
1: In the game in which they drew 13 walks, it was August 26th of 2022. Woo Sox won that game 12-8. They got 11 runs in the seventh inning. And in that seventh inning, they drew 8 walks.
0: Here's Nick Morabito, 2-for-3. First pitch from Sweet is on the outside corner for strike one.
1: Nothing better, right? I mean, 8 walks in an inning? I mean, that's why you pay the ticket.
0: I'm sure you remember every second of that inning, Jim. 0-1 to Morabito. Pitch from Sweet. Changeup, tap foul at home plate. 0-2. Woo Sox all over the Mets, 14-3.
1: I think I may have taken a picture of my scorebook from that night. I did. Look at that. A lot going on there.
0: Yeah, that's a lot of purple highlighter. 0-2 the count. Sweet ready. The pitch to Morabito is taken high. 1-2. Well, you were not with me in St. Paul, but Woo Sox walked 20 times on March 31st. 20. A franchise record. Pawtucket or Worcester. Morabito fouls it back. Count holds it 1-2. Let's see, a 10-run sixth for the Woo Sox. Jim on 4 hits. 1, 2, 3, 4, 5. 5 walks in that inning. So not quite your 8. What was it, that one inning? Was it 8?
1: It was 8.
0: It was 8. Another 1-2. Morabito takes outside. Change up 2-2. Morabito, the number 10 prospect in the Mets system. Very speedy outfielder. On the 40-man for the Metropolitans. 2-2 is a changeup in the dirt outside. 3 balls and 2 strikes. Who are you working with that night?
1: Tyler Murray.
0: I'm sure you guys had some fun with 8 walks in one inning.
1: Did we ever.
0: Morabito asks for time. He's got a 12-game hitting streak now. Woo Sox up 11. And now the 3-2 pitch. Morabito swings and lines it toward third. A short hop over the glove of Ferguson and into left field. Another well-hit ball by Morabito. And a 2-out base runner now for Syracuse. It'll be a base hit and a 3-hit night for the Mets left fielder. And that will keep the inning going for Ryan Clifford. 0 for 3 with two punch-outs is Clifford. They're not holding Morabito at first, and the pitch from Sweet is a strike on the inside corner. 0-1. I don't think we've seen a challenge yet tonight.
1: You're right.
0: That's a rarity. Here's the 0-1 pitch. Clifford fouls it back to the screen. Big hack from the lefty. 0-2. That's normally a sign that Macon Hammond is doing a pretty good job behind home plate. No balls, two strikes. Morabito at first, two outs in the seventh. 14-3 WooSox. And the pitch from Sweet is low. 1-2. Nearing 9 o'clock local time in the Salt City of Syracuse, New York. One ball and two strikes. Sweet ready. Here's the pitch. Swinging a bouncy ball, hit foul wide at first. Count holds at 1-2. Yankees are getting clobbered by the Tigers at the stadium in the Bronx. 9-1 Detroit in the sixth. As Jim mentioned, Baltimore is also losing. Toronto trailing the Mets 1-0 in the seventh. 1-2 pitch and time called by Clifford. That was a late timeout. Sweet delivered the pitch anyway. So the count remains 1-2.
1: I think that was a start made by Cam Schlittler in the Bronx, if I'm not mistaken.
0: It was not. I'm looking at the wrong score here. It was. Six runs in four innings. 1-2, late swing and a foul back to the screen by Clifford.
1: Six runs in four innings. Gave up four homers, too.
0: Kerry Carpenter, Riley Green hit two. James Altman. That was off Yarbrough, pardon me.
1: That's a shame.
0: Spencer Torkelson is 14th. Another 1-2 is swung on and a mile-high pop-up into shallow right field. On comes Castro. Out goes Romero. It's Castro calling for it, and he's there to make the catch and end the inning. So it's a scoreless seventh work by Devin Sweet. He strands Morabito at first base. We go to the eighth inning from Syracuse. Jim Kane will take us home. It's all Woo Sox tonight. They lead it 14-3 on the Worcester Red Sox Radio Network.
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1: Eighth inning at NBT Bank Stadium. It's all Woo Sox tonight here in Syracuse. They lead 14-3 as the Mets go to their fifth pitcher of the night. It's the right-hander Dylan Ross, who makes his 21st appearance. 25-year-old, has a 9.95 ERA, 19 innings, 29 strikeouts, as Matt Theis will lead things off. Left-hand batter, first pitch is taken low for ball one. It's Theis, Campbell, and Hickey due up. Wusox 14 runs on 12 hits, no errors. Mets 3 runs, 7 hits, and 1 error. From the windup, Ross delivers, and Theis takes outside. Wusox have 4 home runs tonight, and they've come from 2 guys. 2 from Mikey Romero, and 2 from Alan Castro. Pitch is up and away at 95. It's the third time that the Wusox have hit 4 home runs in a single game. It's a season high. The last time they did it was on April 4th. Pitch is high ball 4, so Theis works the 9th Worcester walk of the night. And the leadoff man aboard in the 8th. 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
1: First pitch to Christian Campbell is right down the middle for a strike, a slider at 86. Going back to those first 2 4-home run games, both coming in St. Paul, what a week that was for the Wusox, a 5-game sweep. As the 0-1 is low and outside, that's when they drew their franchise record 20 walks, the first game of that series on March 31st. That was also their first 4-home run game. Game they put up 19 runs. 1-1. Campbell with a bounding ball, left side, moving to his left. Kessinger fields, throws to second for 1. Brujan's return to first is in time for the double play. Around the horn to go the Mets, 5-4-3. Campbell retired. He is now 1-for-4. Base is empty, 2 down for Nathan Hickey. Seems like the Wusox offense here in the final day of June, taking out an entire month's worth of frustration here in Syracuse tonight. Here's Nathan Hickey, left-handed batter. First offering is down and in, ball 1. Hickey doubled home 2 runs on the first pitch thrown by Edbert Alzolay to the 5th inning, part of a 7-run frame for the Wusox that really broke this thing open. Here's the 1-0, and Hickey takes a fastball outside at 97. Hickey's been on twice. Everybody in the lineup has reached at least once. Pitch on the way. It's outside. Only guy to not have a hit. Should say only 2 guys to not have a hit are Matt Theis and Andrew Kisner. We've got our first challenge of the night coming here in the 8th inning. And this pitch was a strike. It was called a ball. Challenge from the catcher Hayden Singer. So instead of 3-0, it's 2-1. Syracuse 50% on their challenges coming into tonight's 2-1 home, and Hickey looks at another strike, a backdoor slider from Ross, and it's 2-2. In at the 9 o'clock hour on great summer night in Syracuse, 2-2. Is swung on and launched to left field. Morabito back towards the track near the wall, and he leaps. He won't get it. It's off the wall. Hickey around first. He is into second base with a wall ball double. Got a slider at 87 on the outside edge, and he drilled it with authority to the opposite field. Nathan Hickey has his 2nd double of the night.
0: I thought this ball was going to get out. That sound was the type of sound you hear when you see the ball sailing over the wall.
1: It's the 6th multi-hit game of the year for Nathan Hickey. 13th hit for Worcester. Here's Max Ferguson. First offering is swung on and chopped to the right side. Clifford, the first baseman, fields. He will win. No, he won't win the race to the base. Ferguson legs it out. Bang, bang, play at first. The pitcher, Ross, was there, but Clifford decided to sprint towards the bag and take it himself, but that was the wrong decision. as Ferguson has his second hit of the night. Runners at the corners for Braden Ward. Nice hustle from Ferguson. Not sure exactly what Clifford was thinking there. And here is Ward, who's got two hits tonight. First pitch home, and Ward takes up and in at 96, ball one. Ward also has a stolen base tonight. Blue Sox all over the Mets tonight. The 1-0. Ward takes upstairs again. It's 2-0. Red Sox and the Nationals tied at 1 in the bottom of the 6th inning. The Red Sox announcing that Connelly Early leaving the game with left elbow discomfort. That is not great news. 2-0 is up and away at 95. 3 balls and no strikes.
0: That is not great news at all. I would imagine we're in line for an evaluation here the next couple of days. Potentially an MRI.
1: 3-0 pitch. Taking all the way is Ward. He looks at a strike. Brian Bayo is scheduled to pitch tomorrow. 3-1. Pitch is low and outside, ball four. And Ward is on for the third time. It is the 10th walk issued by Syracuse pitching. And the Woo Sox, for the third time tonight, have the bases loaded. And here comes Vinny Capra. Alex mentioned the walk total for the Syracuse pitching staff earlier. They've issued the third most walks in the league. 14-3, first pitch is swung on and grounded left side and into left field, a base hit. Nathan Hickey will score. Ball is bobbled in left, but Iggy Suarez holds Max Ferguson at third base. So it's an RBI single for Vinny Capra. Blue Sox continue to pour it on as they now lead 15-3. What a night for this Blue Sox offense. The night that they have longed for. Here's Mikey Romero. First offering is a strike on the inside corner. Mikey bidding for a 3-home-run game, which makes the fact that he's the strikeout man of the game hysterical. Pitch is low at 97.
0: They should give him tacos.
1: Right? Right? No kidding. If he does not strike out tonight, I mean, even if he does here, I mean, the fact he's hit 2 home runs, he should get whatever he wants. Here's the 1-1, and Romero takes a strike, a slider that did not look like a strike. He's going to challenge it, though. I think he might win this one. First challenge used by the Woo Sox tonight. It was up and away. Woo Sox coming into tonight. Time for the second best success rate in challenges in all of AAA. Here's the pitch. And Romero swings, and it's a bounding ball to first. It's gloved by Clifford. He will sprint to first again. This time he steps on the base and plenty of time to record the out. And the inning is over. So Romero is gone. He does not strike out. And the side retired. But the Woo Sox get another. They lead 15-3 after 7.5 here with the Worcester Red Sox Radio Network.
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1: Bottom of the eighth inning in Syracuse. Woo Sox on top 15-3 as Zach Kelly takes over on the hill. It's his 11th appearance with the Woo Sox, a 1-0 record, a 3.31 ERA. Jared Oliva leads off. First pitch, a check swing. Did he go? Yes, says Mickey Smith, the first base umpire. And it's 0-1. I feel like when I look at Jared's last name, it's spelled O-L-I-V-A. I feel like I'm saying it with a Boston accent. Oliva. Pitch is popped foul, first base side, out of play.
0: Well, for that to be the case, wouldn't you have to put an ER on the end of that?
1: Yeah, yeah. Right.
0: If Oliver. Oliva?
1: Right. I mean, that's how you would write it.
0: Yes.
1: If you were a Bostonian, which I am. Jared Oliva leading things off. He'll be followed by Vidal Bruhan and Gray Kessinger. The 0-2 from Kelly is a sweeper that twists outside. 1-2.
0: Upon first look for me, it looks like Oliva.
1: That's what I thought, too. According to the pronunciation guide, it is Oliva. Oliva is 1-for-3.
12: Let's go, Berger!
1: Pitch from Kelly. Swing at a foul tip, held on to by Kisner. And Oliva is down by way of the K. That is only the fourth strikeout for Woo Sox pitching. There's one away in the eighth. Let's get you tonight's Woo Sox Rewards promo code of the game. And your promo code tonight is METS582. Here's Bruhan, the switch hitter, batting left-handed. First pitch from the righty. Yeah, Bruhan is plunked on the back foot on a curveball from Zach Kelly. Bruhan is in some pain right now. He is doubled over near the Woo Sox on deck circle on the first base side. And now Joshua Jackson, an assistant trainer with the Mets, now to check on Syracuse's second baseman. But again, your promo code tonight is METS582. You must spell it correctly, but the word is not case-sensitive. Enter this code to earn points that you can redeem for concession items, experiences with players, and so much more. 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Bruhan is now down on a knee. And Joshua Jackson, he's grabbing that left foot. At this point, I would be surprised if he stayed in this game. Really hasn't moved from where he is near the on-deck circle first base sign. Bruhan is walking very gingerly. He's going to attempt to stay in this game, but I think John Nagowski, the acting manager, he almost tried to stop him. He put his arm on his left shoulder to say that's probably not a good idea. Nagowski looking back towards his dugout for a potential replacement, but Bruhan's going to jog down the first. He is not moving well at all. I mean, I don't really understand this as to why he's in a 15-3 game. You appreciate him trying to tough this thing out here, but he is just not moving well at all.
0: They do have Yanni Hernandez, an infielder, available, and yeah, that's going to be the move.
1: Yeah,
0: I'm with you.
1: Yeah, they're taking him out now. John Nagowski is back at his dugout. Let's see if it is Yanni Hernandez. Again, you can appreciate the toughness here, trying to stay in the game, but it's not the smart play considering the circumstances and putting yourself at risk for further injuring that foot. And it looks like it will indeed be Yanni Hernandez who will come on to run here.
13: Major attention, please. Here's running for Bruhan and first base number 66. Yanni Hernandez, number 66. Now heading for that third base,
1: Gray Kessinger, the batter. By the way, you may hear the voice of Syracuse's PA announcer Nick Aversa in the background. Always great to see Nick whenever we come to NBT Bank Stadium. All right, on right, first pitch to Kessinger is a call and strike at the bottom of the zone on a curveball from Kelly. Nick always comes in at the beginning of a series. He'll run through the pronunciation for every single guy on the roster, which you'd think would be standard practice, but it's not the case everywhere. Pitch is fouled back to the screen. That's what makes him one of the best. He's been doing it a very long time here at NBT Bank Stadium. Really good group of people, led by the general manager, Jason Samorl. Broadcast team of Jack Gordon and Joe Puccio. 0-2 pitch is swung on and lifted to shallow left field. Circling is Christian Campbell. He glides in, and he is there to make the grab for the second out of the inning.
0: Yeah, Jack and Joe, both Syracuse grads, as you might expect, and buddies with our own Cooper Boardman.
1: You know, Cooper, who is doing the Red Sox Nationals series with Will Fleming on WEEI, he was on the call for the melee in the bottom of the fourth inning. I need to go back and listen to how he called that. Can't wait to hear it. First pitch on the way to Hayden Singer. Check swing. Did he go? No. Upon appeal, it's 1-0.
0: Enthusiastically, at the very least, I'm sure. He is nothing if not enthusiastic. We love him for it.
1: We sure do. He'll answer our text one of these days. 1-0. Here's the pitch. It's a front door breaking ball that's waved at and missed. Good pitch from Kelly. 1-1 to count. Woosox lead it. The bottom of the eighth inning. Kelly set. He throws, and Singer takes a fastball low at 95. Kelly working for the first time since Friday. Tossed a scoreless inning against Toledo. He pitched twice. Has not allowed a run over his last three outings. 2-1 is poked back foul to our right.
0: We are in foul ball territory up here, Jim. I believe we got a ball in the booth last year.
1: We did, and when you got up to use the restroom, I believe in the top of the fifth inning, here's a ball that hit off the window right to your right. Close call. 2-2 is fouled back.
0: You're telling me I need to be strategic about where I put my computer the rest of the week.
1: Well, you and Cooper Boardman ran into an issue, mostly Coop, in Iowa last year.
0: That's right, yeah. The laptop Coop still uses, he bought in Des Moines, Iowa. Not on a whim.
1: 2-2. Pitch to Singer. Is low and outside at 94, and the count runs full.
0: I believe that was a password foul ball. And that angle, Jim, I mean, it's a very similar relation to the height of the screen, or the height of the screen here at NBT Bank Stadium, but you're lower in Iowa, so those things come in with even more velocity.
1: Coming in hot, as one would say. The payoff pitch to Singer is swung on and fouled off his front foot in the batter's box. One would wonder if Syracuse would turn to a position player to finish this one out, but it is only Tuesday, and everyone's got their days that they need to throw. Another 3-2. It's swung on in line to left and in for a base hit. To second base goes Hernandez. First hit for Singer in the eighth of the ninth for Syracuse. It's a Syracuse bullpen that on the season has a 4.64 ERA, middle of the pack. Here's Zach Short, right-hand batter. First pitch is fouled back to the screen. It's 0-1. Zach Short hit a sack fly to right in the second inning. Popped down to the first baseman, Nathan Hickey, and foul ground in the fourth. And then popped out to Mikey Romero in the sixth inning. Pitch is foul tipped off the glove of Kisner. The scoreboard reads that he flied to second base. I don't know if that's how I would put it. It's a bit unique.
0: It is unique, unless the second baseman was playing in right center.
1: 0-2. Kelly ready. First and second, two down. Pitch is outside as he misses with a sweeper. One ball and two strikes.
0: Pretty good take.
1: Nationals have gone in front 2-1 in the seventh inning at Fenway. And a Luis Garcia Jr. double. Justin Slayton. 1-2 is taken for a called third strike. A sinker at 93 at the top of the zone. And the inning is over. Zach Kelly strands two. Then we go to the ninth with the Woo Sox on top 15-3 here at NBT Bank Stadium on the Worcester Red Sox Radio Network.
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1: It's the ninth inning here at Syracuse. Woo Sox have a 15-3 lead in the series opener here at NBT Bank Stadium. And Matt Turner, the 6'4" slender left-hander, is into the game. He's from Miami, Florida. He was taken in the minor league phase of the Rule 5 draft by New York in December. Turner making his 11th appearance with Syracuse. 1-0, a 5.40 ERA. And here is Andrew Kisner to lead things off. Lefty on righty. First pitch is inside, ball one. It's now a 4-1 lead for the Nationals at Fenway. Justin Slayton giving up a run on two hits. Pitch is low. Justin Slayton with an ERA over 6 now. He has just not looked right since coming off the IL. Kisner has been on 3 times tonight. Pitches in for a strike. He's drawn 3 walks. Woo Sox have drawn 10 walks in this game. Woo Sox offense erupting on the final day of June. The pitch is poked foul first base side and slicing out of play. Woo Sox have been retired in order twice in the third and fourth innings. In fact, Syracuse pitching retired 8 in a row. Going into the fifth inning. Before things got out of hand for Syracuse, the pitch is swung on and fouled off in the batter's box. Woo Sox put up 7 runs in the fifth inning. They sent 10 men to the plate. And the Woo Sox over their previous 4 games had scored a combined 12 runs. No shortage of offense tonight. Pitch is inside. Did that hit Kisner? Looked like it did, but he's not going anywhere. It bounced by him, apparently. And the count is full. Kisner, Castro, and Theis do. 12-run cushion. Payoff pitch. It swung on and stung on a line to center, and that'll drop in for a base hit for Andrew Kisner. He's on base for the fourth time. A 104-mile-an-hour rocket off his bat. And the Woo Sox now with 16 hits tonight.
0: This dude can impact the baseball. I mean, we've seen him hit a couple of rockets already. That's now a season-high 16 hits for the Woo Sox.
1: Here's Castro, who will bat right-handed for the first time tonight against the Southpaw. First pitch dips down and in ball one. Castro's homer twice. Two-run shot in the first. Solo blast in the sixth. He has knocked in five runs tonight. Pitch is tipped foul off the catcher. Low cutter from Turner. Matt Turner is the sixth pitcher of the night. One-one. Castro fouls it off. Originally drafted by Cleveland in the 11th round in 2017 out of Miami Palmetto High School. He's pitched well of late. Four of his last five outings have been scoreless. His 1-2 pitch is high. It gets away from Sanger, the catcher. Deflecting off the backstop and jogging to second base goes Kisner on this wild pitch. Just nothing going right for Syracuse tonight. Sounds like Scooch has his cowbell out again. 2-2. Castro swings and skies it high in the air to left field. Routine for Morabito. A few steps over to his right, he makes the grab. One away in the ninth.
0: Oh, he just got underneath that one. That was up there forever. If he barreled that, he might be looking at home run number three.
1: Going to get a pinch hitter here for Matt Theis. It's Juan Montero. Montero had his first at-bat of the season on Friday. Strikeout pinch hitting for Jason DeLay. That made his first career appearance on the mound on Saturday, closing out what was a 15-6 loss. And here he is, Montero, 24-year-old from Puerto Rico. First pitch is swung on and grounded to the shortstop short. He fields and fires to first in time. Montero aggressive. Swinging at the first pitch, but he grounds to the shortstop for out number two. He is an incredible personality. Just a great human being. Such a delight to be around every day. Regardless of what's going on, you know that he's going to have a smile on his face, which is not an easy thing in this sport in particular. Give him a lot of credit for that. First pitch to Campbell, rides inside, especially considering his own personal situation. A guy who's been on the development list for basically all year, and he's been the Woo Sox bullpen catcher and really doesn't play. He's been so upbeat despite what's gone on. As the 1-0 is blooped to right field, coming on is Oliva. He's there to put it away. And the side is retired. On to the bottom of the ninth, it's 15-3. Woo Sox lead it on the Worcester Red Sox Radio Network.
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1: White Olds comes on to try to get the final 3 outs of this one. It's a 15-3 Woo Sox lead. White Olds has been spectacular. In the month of June, 8 appearances, he has not allowed a run. In fact, the last time he allowed an earned run, you have to go back to May 20th. So White Olds has put together 11 consecutive scoreless appearances. Hard-throwing right-hander facing Christian Pache to lead things off here in the ninth. Right-hand batter, first pitch is swung on and fouled beneath us, and it's 0-1.
0: You know, the velocity with which that one came back, Jim, I'm going to be moving my computer behind this window tomorrow.
1: Sounds like a good idea.
0: No doubt about that.
1: Yep. They are peppering us. 0-1 is up and in on Pache. Crowd has thinned a bit here. Always like to see what types of jerseys we have at the ballpark.
0: This is one of your favorite games.
1: I sure do. 1-1. It swung on and grounded to the left side. Third baseman Ferguson moving to his left. Throw is low and bounces by Nathan Hickey. Taking a turn and moving to second base is Pache. So the leadoff man reaching for Syracuse in the ninth. Looked like Ferguson double clutched there after he took the ball out of his glove initially. He looked down at the baseball. Not sure what that was all about. It's an E5. And here is MJ Melendez, his second AB of the night. Took over for Jorge Polanco in the seventh inning. First pitch is in for a strike. The one that sticks out to me as, in terms of jerseys, as an avid Celtics fan, is the gentleman wearing a black alternate Jason Tatum jersey in the first row by the Woo Sox dugout. Pitch is lifted high in the air to left field and deep. Back is Campbell onto the track at the wall, and that ball is gone. A two-run opposite field home run for MJ Melendez, his third home run of the season. It's now a 15-5 ball game here in the ninth.
0: Boy, the first earned run that Wyatt Olds has allowed since May 22nd. Before May 22nd. Pretty amazing.
1: Fifth home run he has allowed. Here is Nick Morabito. First pitch to the right-hand batter is low. It's the first home run he's given up since May 20th. Morabito, 3 hits tonight. He's 3-for-4, 2 singles and a double. The kick and the pitch is swung on and drilled foul down the right field line. Back to the gentleman in the Jason Tatum jersey. He's got a Syracuse Nats cap on that he's wearing backwards, flat brim. Celtics, what will they do with Jaylen Brown? The 1-1 is hit in the air to center field. It'll hang up for Braden Moore. Moving over to his left, he makes the grab for out number one. NBA free agency starting tonight, about 3.5 hours ago. The big news of the day is that LeBron James will not be returning to the LA Lakers.
0: Where will he go?
1: LeBron James, you are a Worcester Red Sox. Here is Ryan Clifford, left-hand batter. First pitch is cut on and missed, 0-1.
0: That was right by him.
1: There are betting odds out there as to where LeBron James might land. The one is popped foul, third base side. And apparently,
0: I was hoping you'd get to this.
1: Apparently, according to one, we won't name it. We don't give out free advertisements. But there is one place that has the Celtics with the third best odds of landing LeBron. 0-2 pitch is taken high.
0: And the top odds?
1: The Golden State Warriors.
0: That would be fascinating. Honestly, anywhere he lands would be fascinating because it's LeBron James.
1: I don't want him to go back to Cleveland. I mean, that would be dumb. Pitch is outside. I mean, he's already gone back once, right? The old saying is, can you go home again? You can go home again, right? Is that the saying?
0: You can always go home
1: again. He already did go home.
0: What about a third time?
1: Enough's enough. We don't need that again. Don't get it going. Pitch is grounded foul. I mean, look.
0: You can always go home.
1: I won't get on my LeBron thing.
0: I love when you get on your high horse, Jim. Get on your soapbox.
1: LeBron.
0: Soapbox would be a better word for that, not the high horse.
1: LeBron, he can really get me on my soapbox. 2-2 is up and away. Count full on Clifford. Base is empty, one down, bottom nine. Woosocks lead 15-5. The pitch on the way, and Clifford takes a called third strike at the top of the zone. And it's a pitch that's challenged by Ryan Clifford. Looked a bit high, but considering he's so big, he's got a big zone. And this pitch was at the top of the zone. So it's an unsuccessful challenge. It's strike three, two down here in the bottom of the ninth. I thought the way that Andrew Kisner caught this thing had no chance of being a strike, but I was wrong. Here's Jared Oliva, last chance for Syracuse tonight. Right-hand batter, pitch from Olds. Is outside and low. There's a guy who, I don't know if I would call him a heckler, but boy, he's been making a lot of noise late in this game, since this game has gotten out of hand. Enjoying himself on this Tuesday night, the 1-0 is low. I don't think he's our good pal Suspect. I don't see Suspect here tonight.
0: We need some Suspect action this week,
1: if
0: right?
1: If we don't see Suspect this weekend, we need to inquire about his whereabouts and well-being. 2-0 is outside and low. We were first told last year about this fan whom the broadcast crew has friendly dubbed as Suspect. Because he heckles the players. 3-0 is in for a strike. His famous line is, "You ain't a prospect, you a suspect."
0: That's exactly how he sounds.
1: I know. I tried to nail it. We've heard it multiple times.
0: We can also get a sweet.
1: Wait, what? It's up for a ball. It's a walk to Oliva. Johnny Hernandez will get a chance here tonight.
0: He will be back.
1: God, I hope so. I really hope so. He usually sits on the first base side, I believe, in the first few rows. And it is clear as day. You'll be able to pick up his shouts and exclaims from our crowd mic. Andrew Kisner out for a mound visit with Wyatt Olds here. As the Woosocks are not away from a series opening win here in Syracuse. Looking for back-to-back wins. Trying to inch closer back to 500 on the season. Here's Yanni Hernandez hitting for the first time tonight. Remember, he pinch ran for Vidal Brujan, who was hit by a pitch on the foot last inning. Hernandez having a really good season, hitting .308 in 64 games. Switch hitter batting left-handed. First pitch is swung on and grounded to first. It's fielded by Nathan Hickey. He'll flip to Olds covering. He steps on the bag, and the ball game is over. What a night it was for the Worcester Red Sox here in the Salt City of Syracuse, New York. They began the month of June with a victory over the Buffalo Bisons, and they cap off the month of June with a big, convincing win here at MVT Bank Stadium over the Syracuse Nats. Final score tonight, Woos.

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5: Now the pitch to Castro. Swinging a fly ball hit to left. Going back is Morabito, nearing the wall, turning around, and it's gone. Second of the game for Alan Castro. And the Woos Sox now have a 14-3 lead.
6: Man, what a night it was for Alan Castro in this Woos Sox offense. Alan Castro, a two-home run performance. That was the latter of the two. He drove in five runs tonight. Mikey Romero hit two-run bombs, all part of a 15-5 Woos Sox thumping of the Syracuse Mets. Here tonight, Woos Sox 15 runs on 16 hits, two errors. They stranded 10. I think the most important statistic of this night was the fact that the Woos Sox went 8-for-15 with runners in scoring position. And obviously, they had a bunch of chances. This was a blowout and whatnot. But you juxtapose that with the fact that the Woos Sox, over the six games against Toledo, had 8 hits. In six games with runners in scoring position. The offense breaking through in a big way here tonight. Syracuse, 5 runs, 9 hits, an error. They left 10. The win goes to Osvaldo Barrios. He's 2-1. Daniel Duarte takes the loss. He's 1-2. Time of the game, 3 hours and 4 minutes. The announced attendance, 3,843. Man, a lot of meat on the bone here, Alex. And obviously, I think the story, Woos Sox offense breaking through. And it's great to see for them, right? Because this offense, as we've documented in recent weeks, they have struggled, and especially with runners in scoring position. It was a really tough week against Toledo in which they dropped 5-6. But able to build off that momentum from the win on Sunday, which is what we said off the top of the broadcast here tonight, even with the off day sandwiched in between. Yeah, the bats did not skip a beat. And really, it was everybody. Obviously, Romero and Castro were the leads of this one. Everyone played a part in this blowout win.
5: Everybody but one starter had at least one hit. And I think you can keep it as simple as keep the momentum going into tomorrow. I mean, the Woos Sox should come in tomorrow with a lefty on the mound with a ton of confidence at the plate. You know, after snapping a five-game skid with a nail-biter, they broke out today a season-high 16 hits. And you just keep the momentum going into tomorrow. It should be a day when, you know, the Woos Sox can't wait to get back to the ballpark and swing the stick again.
6: Brian Baio is the scheduled starter for Game 2 of the series. And, look, obviously, kind of early left the game with what the Red Sox are calling left elbow discomfort tonight. And who knows what that's going to mean? Will that lead to an IL stint, and who would be that next man up? Would it be Brian Bello? Who

0: knows, but all we know for right now is that he is still scheduled to start tomorrow for the Woo Sox in Game 2 of this series. It'll be another 6:35 first pitch here at NBT Bank Stadium. Our pregame coverage begins at 6:15. Zach Thornton, the left-hander, is scheduled to get the ball for Syracuse. Big night for the Woo Sox as they put up 15 runs in the series lead lifter here in Syracuse, New York, the second most runs that they have scored in a game all season. A big thank you to Tim Brennan, our producer, back in the flagship tonight, cutting up every single highlight. Yeah, he was a busy man back in the studio. A big thank you to all of you out there as well for making us a part of your Tuesday night. For Alex Jensen, I'm Jim Kane saying so long from NBT Bank Stadium here in Syracuse, New York. Final score for the final time here tonight. It's the Woo Sox 15 and the Syracuse Mets 5. We'll talk to you tomorrow night at 6:15 right here on the Worcester Red Sox Radio Network.
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6: A better life with Dr. Sanjay Gupta.
7: When we talk about how much exercise someone should get, current guidelines call for about 150 minutes of moderate intensity exercise or 75 minutes of vigorous intensity exercise every week. New study out of the UK makes a strong case for vigorous exercise if and when you can do it. Now, researchers determined that even little bursts of vigorous exercise can significantly reduce someone's risk of 8 different diseases: dementia, type 2 diabetes, fatty liver disease, chronic respiratory disease, chronic kidney disease, immune-mediated inflammatory diseases, major cardiovascular events, and atrial fibrillation. We're not talking about complicated training programs here. Just work with what you can into your everyday life. If you are breathless and unable to speak in complete sentences, then you've hit the mark. I'm Dr. Sanjay Gupta, helping you live a better life.
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12: A better life with Dr. Sanjay Gupta.
13: As someone who's been married nearly 25 years, I'll tell you, there's a lot of great things about having a spouse. And according to a new study out of the University of Miami Health System, marriage might even be linked to a lower risk of cancer. Why? Well, the researchers said people who are married are less likely to engage in risky behavior. They're more likely to get a nudge to go to regular preventive medicine appointments and screenings. And they have a partner to share the load of family obligations, household chores, and finances. No one is saying you should get married in the pursuit of better health. But if you are single, how can you build a strong support system to maybe get some of these same benefits? Do your own research, find out what's important, and then hold members of your squad accountable and let them hold you accountable as well. That can provide a lot of support. I'm Dr. Sanjay Gupta, helping you live a better life.
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13: A better life with Dr. Sanjay Gupta.
14: When you need your body to perform, but some of your muscles are having trouble, other muscles can sometimes help compensate. This is a great thing short term, but long term it can lead to serious

0: serious and even chronic aches and pains. So if you've got nagging stiffness or irritation somewhere, don't push through it. Try to figure out why it's happening and how you can correct it. Strength and conditioning specialist Dana Santa says, performing exercises at a deliberate tempo makes it easier to notice when the wrong muscles are taking over, and also gives the intended muscles a chance to engage before that compensation kicks in. Dana suggests that starting with primary movement patterns such as squatting, hinging, pushing, pulling, rotating, and core can help make compensation easiest to identify and to address. I'm Dr. Sanjay Gupta, helping you live a better life.
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There's Shania, it's 98.9, Nash Icon 608. And the beginning of the heat wave, sun and clouds today, very humid at 93. Got the little weather thing in front of me, 99 tomorrow, 97 Friday, 93 on Saturday, and 85 coming up on Sunday. And then some relief on Monday, but who cares about Monday? It's Wednesday. Also, today is July 1st, which means one half of 2026 is goodbye. Wow, that was fast. So anyway, we'll check out your traffic coming up. Of course, a holiday week. You never know what you're going to get. On the radio, though, you get Luke Combs. It's Keith, 609.

0: Dirk Bentley at 98.9 Nash Icon. It's the Nash Icon Morning Show till 10 o'clock. Happy Wednesday on the cusp of 4th of July weekend. Temps in the 90s today. And if there was ever a day, I mean, every Wednesday's a nice time to head over to Rock the Dock with Chuck Perks. But today, I mean, if there was ever a day to have a good beverage down by the water at Indian Ranch, today would be the day. I think he's got a frozen t-shirt contest. So, I don't know how long those t-shirts are going to last. I hope he's got them in some kind of Yeti cooler. But anyway, that's 5:30 to 7:30 today at the new location for Rock the Dock here in the summer of 2026. And he's got prizes as well. All right, as promised, traffic time.
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2: 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You're looking good. 3 minutes on 146 North Turnpike to 290. 190 is moving along Route 12 to Gold Star Boulevard. Problem free on Route 20 through Worcester. Pike East moving well. 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

0: Early days and Luke Bryan at 98.9 Nash Icon. Speaking of Luke Bryan and Jason Aldean in Vegas, along with John Party and Chase Matthew, another really cool flyaway, neon signs, all that good stuff. Let me give you the first national keyword for today. Wednesday, July 1st, rain. Like Luke's song, rain is a good thing. R-A-I-N, 95819. That one is good until 9 o'clock. Rain, R-A-I-N, 95819. Don't forget the heat index warning is up for today right through Saturday. Let's check out traffic.
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2: An easy problem-free ride right now on 290 East between Kelly Square and Shrewsbury Street. Looking good on 146 North, getting on to 290. There is a right lane vehicle fire in Hopkinton. It's on 495 South before West Main Street. You've got delays on the Turnpike eastbound now from Route 9 past the Native Service Plaza. And on 395, you're looking good as you pass Cudworth Road. I'm Jackie.
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Well, as we get ready for 4th of July weekend, our mother country, so to speak, the Brits, England, play today at noontime. It'll be a good game if you're into the World Cup thing. It's Jordan Davis. Turn this truck around. It's Nash. It's Keith.

0: guys can do. And I actually did yesterday after the show for your system. In the condo, we have, you know, you got the AC running, and there's a filter that's on the floor because the air comes in, gets recirculated. I got a cat, thing gets clogged up. So immediately after the show yesterday, replaced the filter. And I noticed that the place was nice and cool, even cooler than it's been. So little tips, but great to have those guys on. And, you know, next couple days can be real dicey. In fact, we have not, I saw today, this is for Boston. We have not had back-to-back over 100 degree days. The last time this happens was 1944.
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2: We begin with a heads up in Hopkinton. The two right lanes are blocked on 495 South. There is a vehicle fire before West Main Street. Right now, you're jammed back to the turnpike. Right now, 290 East, moving along College Square to Shrewsbury Street. A decent trip getting on to 495. Getting a bit busier on 146 North, getting on to 290. Pike East is busy. Route 9 to Natick. I'm Jackie Murray.
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Keith Urban at 98.9, Nash Icon, a little bit after 7. Heat warning right through Saturday. We should be about 93 to 95 today. And then super hot over the next couple of days. So, you know the days when Taylor Swift first came on the scene? She was recording Tim McGraw and Love Story, Romeo and all that stuff. I don't think lyrically she was thinking, well, you know, in 2026, I'll be getting married at Madison Square Garden. Hey, work that one into a song. I'm sure she'll figure out a way to do it, but... the coverage this weekend with the entertainment show should be epic. Ladies and Kenny, it's Nash, it's Keith.

0: There we go. It always helps when you turn the mic on. It's 98.9 Nash Icon, 7:15 on the button. Welcome to Wednesday morning. It's a hot one today. Apparently, the heat's already getting to me. We'll be in the low 90s today. And then we got some heat over the next couple of days. I've seen now, in the Boston forecast, they keep showing us being 102, 101, 103. But then the other forecast I see, right around 100. I know. We're really splitting hairs here. So, stay hydrated today. End of the summer. Zach Top coming to Bank New Hampshire Pavilion. That is in Guilford on Friday, August 28th. If you want to go to the show, this guy is one of the biggest up-and-coming performers in the format. Just text me your name, your address, and most importantly, your email. And I've got tickets for you guys all throughout the week. 508-373-0989. But text in. Don't call me, okay? 508-373-0989. It'll pull some winners off the text line today. Zach Top. This is, again, Friday, August 28th with Nash.
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2: No issues slowing your ride right now as you travel on 290 East between Hope Ave and Shrewsbury Street. And you're looking good from Solomon Pond Road onto 495. Doing fine right now on 395 between the State Line and Auburn. 146, a decent trip, Vernon Hill to 290. Route 20 picking up a little company through Worcester. And there is a vehicle fire now extinguished in Hopkins on 495 North before West Main. I'm Jack.
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0: time zone am I on? What country am I in?
1: It doesn't matter. It's 5 o'clock somewhere.
0: It's always on 5 in Margaritaville, come to think of it.
1: Yeah, I heard that.
0: You've been there, haven't you?
1: Yes, sir.
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0: Riley Green, it's 98.9 Nash Icon, the Nash Icon Morning Show till 10 o'clock. I'm Keith Stevens. You know, I said earlier in the show that we have not had back-to-back days of temperatures over 100 since the mid-40s. Well, the Red Sox had something happen yesterday that had never happened in the franchise until yesterday. Had a player ejected 2 days in a row. If you watched the game last night, Wilson Contreras got thrown out. One of the pitchers was barking at him, and he took exception to what he was said that I will not repeat on the show. But he got tossed. Then he got tossed the night before because he tapped his helmet because of the ABS thing. I mean, that one was ridiculous. And then just to kind of spike the ball last night for the Red Sox, one of their good young pitchers, Connelly Early, had to come out of the game early, no pun intended, because of elbow discomfort. That is not a good thing with a pitcher. He's going to have one of those MRIs today. And I always think of ulnar nerves and all that medical stuff. So hopefully it is just fatigue or strain, because the Red Sox were on a nice little run and they don't need something catastrophic happening to one of their pitchers. Speaking of baseball, your Woo Sox on the road tonight. They are in Syracuse. Game time tonight right here at 6:35 with Jim Kane and Alex Jensen on Nash.
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2: You got some volume building on 290 East between Kelly Square and Grafton Street. 146 North, a little sluggish now on the approach to 290. 395 still moving along quite well between Route 16 and 20. The right lane is blocked on 495 South from an earlier vehicle fire before West Main Street. You're looking pretty good on the Turnpike East until Framingham. 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I'm Jackie.
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0: Tim McGraw, Faith Hill, 98.9, Nash Icon, the Nash Icon Morning Show, till 10 o'clock. I'm Keith Stevens. By the way, the extreme heat today has caused the postponement to Out to Lunch that happens on Wednesdays on the Worcester Common. I was out last week when they started it, but man, last summer, there was a place on the Common that was serving these awesome chicken kebabs. I was like, I'm getting my protein. I'm having chicken every Wednesday. It was so good. So I'm kind of disappointed. Listen, I'm trying not to complain too much about the extreme heat because I just complained all winter about the bad winter weather. So and you got to pick your battles, right? All right, let's talk about Jason Aldean and Luke Bryan in Vegas, along with John Party and Chase Matthew. This is our latest flyaway. Got a couple of days to qualify for this. Latest national keyword is rain. R-A-I-N, 95819. That was good. Until 9 a.m. this morning. Rain, 95819. Let's check out traffic yet again.
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2: You're slow on 290 East, College Square to Shrewsbury Street. Looks like a brake tap or two on 146 North, getting on to 290. You're stop and go on 495 South from the Pike to an earlier breakdown. It was a vehicle fire before West Main Street. Now you're just passing a disabled car. You're slow on 495 North, West Main Street to the Pike. Busy on the Pike from Route 30 to 95. I'm Jackie.
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0: David Lee Murphy, it's 98.9 Nash Icon. I'm Keith Stevens. Thanks for hanging out on the morning show today. I know a lot of folks are traveling. In fact, this is one of those weird holiday weeks where some folks took this week off and some folks take next week off. Translated means a lot of pike traffic. Love it. Chris Jansen, it's Nash, it's Keith.
1: Prettiest girl I'd ever seen. Look at her, man, look at me.

0: Fair Church at 98.9, Nash Icon, one of the many that made an appearance at the finale of Alan Jackson's touring career back last weekend. I read yesterday that that concert recorded for a live album that should be out at the end of the year. And I also noticed this morning that Remember When from Alan Jackson, I think, is in the top 20 right now. Speaking of live music, Zach Top coming to the Bank New Hampshire Pavilion at the end of August. And I promise you guys I picked some winners for tickets for the show on August 28th. And winner number one for today, Christy Morrison from Spensa. Stop doing that. Christy, you're going to the show. You guys still have time to get your name in to 508-373-0989. Just give me your name, your address, and most importantly, because it's 2026, an email.
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2: You're on and off your brakes on 290 East from College Square to Shrewsbury Street. A little busy on 146 North getting on to 290. Stop and go on 495 South from the Turnpike to a breakdown before West Main Street in Hopkinton. It's an earlier vehicle fire. You're slow on 495 North, 85 in Milford to the Pike. Busy on the Pike East, Natick Service Plaza to 95. Looking good on 395 through Webster. I'm Jack.
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0: Thomas Rhett, 98.9, Nash Icon, the Nash Icon Morning Show till 10 o'clock. I'm Keith Stevens, Dave Garrett coming in. And he's got, of course, your commercial-free lunch hour. I did see a few hearty souls having lunch at the Mercantile Plaza yesterday. I assume those numbers may dwindle a tad today. Speaking of the weather, we had Vic in from JV Mechanical yesterday talking about some of the do's and don'ts with your AC system. And if you go to Instagram right now and you go to JV Mechanical's Instagram page, they have a graphic with things that you should and should not do with your thermostat and your filters and everything like that. In other words, you know, we said on the show yesterday, you walk in the house, it's warm, it's like 80. Don't put it to 65. It's not going to work that quick. That's my mindset. I'm like, well, it should be done in 10 minutes. No, same thing with the heat. Make sure your filters are cleaned as well. But you can get the details through Instagram. You can follow them, and you can follow us.
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2: It is a slow ride right now through Worcester on 290 East between College Square and Shrewsbury Street. You're busy on 146 North, Vernon Hill to 290. Pockets of congestion on 495 North between 85 in Milford and the Turnpike. Looking pretty good right now on 395 between Route 16 and 20. Pike East is busy. Weston Barracks to 95. I'm Jackie Martin.
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12: A better life with Dr. Sanjay Gupta.
13: Everyone poops. It's not just the name of a classic potty training book. It's a universal truth. Even though everyone does it, almost no one wants to talk about it. Dr. Tricia Pasricha wants to change that. She's the author of a new book. It's called You've Been Pooping All Wrong. And she says there are three critical P's of pooping. The first is propulsion. Both the voluntary push you exert and the involuntary contractions that happen naturally within your body. Top line, when you feel the need to go, don't hold it. The second P is pliability, which refers to stool softness. The keys to this one are making sure you're drinking enough water and eating enough fiber. And the last P is for pelvic floor. If you can get your knees up above your waist while you're on the toilet, like on a stool or a garbage can or a stack of books even, that can make all the difference. I'm Dr. Sanjay Gupta, helping you live a better life.
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call 4th of July, especially 4th of July itself, biggest beer consumption day of the calendar year. And around here, with the temperatures coming, we may set a few records. Call Wetzel, it's Nash, it's Keith.

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Hey there. When this song was out, you were probably returning movies late to Blockbuster. Be kind. 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

0: You know, that's one of those songs I think came out like 10 years ago. Not even close. It's 98.9 Nash Icon. Sun and clouds, humidity. Crazy humidity. Like dew points in the 70s, temperatures around 93 to 95 today. And this is still the warm-up act for tomorrow and Friday. So, all right, let me give you the second Nash keyword today. With this really cool flyaway to Vegas, Jason Aldean, Luke Bryan, John Party, Chase Matthew can be a great day. Just to get yourself to Vegas is pretty cool. And by the way, it's July 1st, in case you didn't know. Good. G-O-O-D. It'd be a good thing to win. 95819. Good. 95819. One more check of traffic for Wednesday morning.
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2: Heavy and slow on 290 East, College Square to Shrewsbury Street. Busy on 146 North, Vernon Hill to 290. Still got some slow spots on 495 North from West Main Street in Hopkinton to the Pike. Getting word of a crash in Charlton on the Turnpike eastbound. It's after the Charlton Service Plaza. After that, you've got a good ride until you approach the Weston Barracks. You'll stay slow to 95. I'm Jackie.
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4: If I were to ask you what makes for a good night's sleep, you'd probably say a dark, quiet room, not too many things on your mind. But every night when you go to get some Z's, how often do you really think about the temperature in your bedroom? Temperature may be one of the most underappreciated factors in sleep. That's according to the Senior Vice President of Research and Scientific Affairs at the National Sleep Foundation. We often hear about lights and screens and stress, but even modest changes in temperature and airflow can influence both how quickly you fall asleep and how deeply you stay asleep. Most experts will recommend a room temperature of 60 to 67 degrees Fahrenheit. You might also experiment with your sheets and what you actually wear to bed. Play around a bit and see what improves your sleep. You might be delightfully surprised. I'm Dr. Sanjay Gupta, helping you live a better life.
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Zach Toppin, south of San Andreas, 98.9, Nash Icon, the Nash Icon Morning Show till 10 o'clock. You still got time, by the way, if you want to qualify for tickets to go see Zach Topp playing Bank New Hampshire Pavilion in the end of August, August 28th. Is that, that's got to be close to Labor Day weekend. I know, don't rush it. No. Summer goes by so fast. I wish January to April 1st went as quickly as June 1st to September 1st goes. It's like, hold on. Oh, a good finger snap. But 508-373-0989. Text me. We'll pull another winner tomorrow on the show. Just need your name, your address, telephone number. I always forget to put the telephone number in because I don't call anybody anymore. And your email, okay? And we'll take more winners tomorrow for Zach Topp coming up in

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10: We talk a lot here about ultra-processed foods and the many ways in which they can negatively impact your health. They've been linked to weight gain, obesity, type 2 diabetes, cardiovascular disease, even cancer. And now a new study out of UCSF found that high ultra-processed food intake was associated with something called intramuscular fat, which is exactly what it sounds like. That's fat inside your muscles, which can cause them to become weaker. Now, in this particular study, the researchers noticed more wear and tear and pain in people's knees because of weakened thigh muscles. Cutting back on ultra-processed foods isn't easy. The CDC estimates at least half the calories in our diet come from ultra-processed foods. But if you're looking to eat cleaner, cutting out sugar-sweetened beverages, that may be the best number one thing you can do to try and get started. I'm Dr. Sanjay Gupta, helping you live a better life.
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Blue Sox on the road tonight. They're in Syracuse for this week. Game time tonight, 6:35. Back to Polar Park next week. It's Luke. It's Nash. It's Keith.

0: Kenny and 98.9 Nash Icon. That does it for the Old Morning Show for today. Dave O'Gara coming up next. It's got your commercial free lunch hour. And I'm going to head out and take my little coffee walk. I have been told that the humidity is not terrible as of yet. I realize it's not even, 10 o'clock yet. I was driving in this morning on 290. I'm like, that's not bad out. And I realized, it's 5:30 in the morning. So stay cool. And again, we posted up a graphic on our Instagram stories, courtesy of our friends at JV Mechanical, about some of the things you can do today to ease the burden of your air conditioners, which are going to work OT between now and Sunday. So stay cool. Catch you tomorrow after 6.
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Extreme heat warning just went into effect at 10 o'clock this morning. Everybody, it's Dave O'Gara. 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
19: A better life with Dr. Sanjay Gupta.
20: As someone who's been married nearly 25 years, I'll tell you, there's a lot of great things about having a spouse. And according to a new study out of the University of Miami Health System, marriage might even be linked to a lower risk of cancer. Why? Well, the researchers said people who are married are less likely to engage in risky behavior. They're more likely to get a nudge to go to regular preventive medicine appointments and screenings. And they have a partner to share the load of family obligations, household chores, and finances. No one is saying you should get married in the pursuit of better health. But if you are single, how can you build a strong support system to maybe get some of these same benefits? Do your own research, find out what's important, and then hold members of your squad accountable and let them hold you accountable as well. That can provide a lot of support. I'm Dr. Sanjay Gupta, helping you live a better life.
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It's Dave O'Gara. First day of July. First day of four straight days of very hot weather. Today is also the birthday of the zip code. 63 years ago today, the United States adopted the Zone Improvement Plan. Happy birthday, Mr. Zip. Here's John Party.

0: Wynonna Judd at 98.9 Nash Icon as we play you the songs that made country great and the best of today's country. It's Dave O'Gara. First day of July. I'm accustomed to saying flip that calendar page when the month changes, but do we really do that now? I mean, on your watch, your phone, your dashboard of your car, the date is always right there. But if you do have a paper calendar somewhere, well, flip that page. All right, let's take a look at what's going on in the world of entertainment in Las Vegas in December. Why? It's two superstars. It's Luke Bryan and Jason Aldean together for one night, the Double Down Tour. And you could be in the audience listening week days for our national texting keyword, so you can enter this contest. 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Right now, you can text the word GOOD, G-O-O-D, to 95819. 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
4: A better life with Dr. Sanjay Gupta.
5: I'm feeling lucky to have my college-age kids home with me for a few weeks this summer. And one of the things I know we're going to be talking about, AI. I've started to use it more often at the hospital to get fresh takes on patient problems that I'm trying to solve. And for my girls, well, I know that they are navigating college now with these new powerful tools. Something, frankly, that you and I couldn't have even imagined when we were in school. But while it may be tempting to outsource your studying and your work to these large language models, I beg you not to. And that's because AI chatbots tend to reproduce what researchers call weird viewpoints. That's an acronym: Western, Educated, Industrialized, Rich, and Democratic. Look, AI isn't going away, and admittedly, it can be a really powerful tool. But you don't want it doing your thinking for you. I'm Dr. Sanjay Gupta, helping you live a better life.
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Boston Red Sox win streak ended at 5 last night, beaten by the Nationals. Halfway through the game, a brawl broke out between the two teams. It'll play again this afternoon at Fenway Park. Meanwhile, the bats finally came alive for the Worcester Red Sox in Syracuse, a 15-5 victory. They play again tonight at 6:35. As always, the action is right here on 98.9 Nash Icon.

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Eric Pasley, 98.9 Nash Icon. That's what's happening on Friday night. Let me tell you what's happening during the day tomorrow. Worcester Police versus Worcester Fire. Bragging rights on the line. But the real winners, the patients who get the much-needed blood. It's a big battle of the Badgers blood drive announced by the Red Cross. We will be on here. Maybe you will, too. It's down at the DCU's Convention Center from 11 a.m. until 4 p.m. tomorrow. 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RedCrossBlood.org for more information.

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8: Everyone poops. It's not just the name of a classic potty training book. It's a universal truth. Even though everyone does it, almost no one wants to talk about it. Dr. Tricia Pasricha wants to change that. She's the author of a new book. It's called You've Been Pooping All Wrong. And she says there are three critical P's of pooping. The first is propulsion, both the voluntary push you exert and the involuntary contractions that happen naturally within your body. Top line, when you feel the need to go, don't hold it. The second P is pliability, which refers to stool softness. The keys to this one are making sure you're drinking enough water and eating enough fiber. And the last P is for pelvic floor. If you can get your knees up above your waist while you're on the toilet, like on a stool or a garbage can or a stack of books even, that can make all the difference. I'm Dr. Sanjay Gupta, helping you live a better life.
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1: 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At 10 o'clock this morning, they officially instituted an extreme heat warning that goes right through the 4th of July. 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

0: 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Hi, everybody. It's Dave O'Gara. First day of July and first day of 4 days of extreme heat. And with that in mind, the Out to Lunch program, scheduled for Wednesdays all summer long on the Common behind City Hall in downtown Worcester, has been postponed because of today's extreme heat. All the vendors and musicians, anybody involved with today's event, will be there on the 2nd of September. That is the postponement makeup date. So keep that in mind. Having a birthday on this first day of July, you share it with Corporal Klinger from MASH, Jamie Farr, the actor, 92 years old today. From Saturday Night Live and Blues Brothers and Ghostbusters, Danny Aykroyd is 74 today. From Baywatch, Pamela Anderson's 59. And from TV shows like Reba's sitcom and the current Reba sitcom Happy's Place, Melissa Peterman is 55 today. All right, I've got Kenny on the way. Thomas Rhett teams up with Jordan Davis. Dierks Bentley hangs out on a beach. And at 12 noon, it's the commercial-free lunch.
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19: A better life with Dr. Sanjay Gupta.
20: We talk a lot here about ultra-processed foods and the many ways in which they can negatively impact your health. They've been linked to weight gain, obesity, type 2 diabetes, cardiovascular disease, even cancer. And now a new study out of UCSF found that high ultra-processed food intake was associated with something called intramuscular fat, which is exactly what it sounds like. That's fat inside your muscles, which can cause them to become weaker. Now, in this particular study, the researchers noticed more wear and tear and pain in people's knees because of weakened thigh muscles. Cutting back on ultra-processed foods isn't easy. The CDC estimates at least half the calories in our diet come from ultra-processed foods. But if you're looking to eat cleaner, cutting out sugar-sweetened beverages, that may be the best number one thing you can do to try and get started. I'm Dr. Sanjay Gupta, helping you live a better life.
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0: The 9 Nash Icon, the back-to-back country music has already begun as we get you ready for the commercial-free lunch hour today, brought to you by Pro Automotive of Dudley. 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Dierks Bentley, Vince Gill, Jason Aldean, and more on the way back-to-back after Thomas Rhett and Jordan Davis.
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We are rolling commercial free here in your lunch hour. Tomorrow morning, Keith Stevens gives you another shot at winning some tickets to see country star Zach Top coming to the Bank New Hampshire Pavilion in Guilford, New Hampshire on Friday, August 28th. 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

98.9 National Icon for our nation's 250th birthday. Worcester giving you three chances to watch fireworks. We've got them at East Park tomorrow. We got Institute Park on Friday and at Polar Park coming up on Saturday. Here's John Morgan. Kid Myself is on Nash Icon. We were young.

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7: If I were to ask you what makes for a good night's sleep, you'd probably say a dark, quiet room, not too many things on your mind. 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Temperature may be one of the most underappreciated factors in sleep. That's according to the Senior Vice President of Research and Scientific Affairs at the National Sleep Foundation. We often hear about lights and screens and stress, but even modest changes in temperature and airflow can influence both how quickly you fall asleep and how deeply you stay asleep. Most experts will recommend a room temperature of 60 to 67 degrees Fahrenheit. 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Play around a bit and see what improves your sleep. 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I'm Dr. Sanjay Gupta, helping you live a better life.
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Red Sox win streak ended at 5 as they lost to the Nationals last night. A couple of Sox players kicked out of that game during a brawl halfway through the game. Meanwhile, Worcester Red Sox bats alive last night. 15-5 victory in Syracuse. Another game tonight at 6:35 right here on Nash Icon.

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99 Nash, I got to sing along with Garth Brooks on this Wednesday afternoon. It's Dave O'Gara. We kick off the next set of tunes with a great Luke Bryan song for you. 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
5: If I were to ask you what makes for a good night's sleep, you'd probably say a dark, quiet room, not too many things on your mind. But every night when you go to get some Z's, how often do you really think about the temperature in your bedroom? Temperature may be one of the most underappreciated factors in sleep. That's according to the Senior Vice President of Research and Scientific Affairs at the National Sleep Foundation. We often hear about lights and screens and stress, but even modest changes in temperature and airflow can influence both how quickly you fall asleep and how deeply you stay asleep. Most experts will recommend a room temperature of 60 to 67 degrees Fahrenheit. You might also experiment with your sheets and what you actually wear to bed. Play around a bit and see what improves your sleep. You might be delightfully surprised. I'm Dr. Sanjay Gupta, helping you live a better life.
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Congratulations to Thomas Rhett's dad, country star Rhett Akins, being inducted into the Grand Ole Opry. It's Dave O on the radio, doing a little dancing in the country with Tyler Hubbard.

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Eli Young Band, the song called Drunk Last Night. 989 Nash Icon. Good afternoon, friends. It's Dave O'Gara. First day of July. Happy birthday to the ZIP code, the Zone Improvement Plan, instituted by the U.S. on July 1st back in 1963. Celebrating birthday number 63 today. Also celebrating is Corporal Klinger from the TV show MASH, actor Jamie Farr, now 92 years old. From Saturday Night Live and Blues Brothers and Ghostbusters, Dan Aykroyd, 74, from Baywatch, Pamela Anderson's 59, and from a couple of Reba McEntire sitcoms, Reba and Happy's Place, Melissa Peterman is 55 today. Lady A's out of the way, so is Taylor Swift and Morgan Wallen. Don't put-

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That's Jason Aldean on 98.9 Nash Icon. It's Adam Webster joining you on a Wednesday afternoon. Perfect opportunity to tell you today's final text to qualify national keyword to see Jason Aldean and Luke Bryan at that Flyaway Vegas concert. 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All of the contest rules and details are on our website. 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Text the word friends to 95819 and you'll qualify. Good luck. Here's Sarah Evans

That's Jelly Roll on 98.9 Nash Icon. And speaking of hell, an extreme heat warning in effect through Saturday night. Yes, it is going to be extremely hot the rest of the week. Today, hot and humid. The heat index today is above 100 degrees. Even hotter expected tomorrow with temperatures around 100 on the thermometer. Today, you'll see a lot of bank thermometers and automobile thermometers maybe hitting 100 degrees today. But the heat index tomorrow expected around 108 throughout Central Mass and Northeast Connecticut. I've got Luke Combs on the way after this one from Russell Dickerson on 98.

0: Nash Icon. It's Adam Webster here. You there, the icons of Nashville on the air. Well, Team USA is back in action tonight in their round of 32 World Cup match. If they win, they'll move on to the round of 16, but a loss and the World Cup run will be over for Team USA. So let's root for them tonight. Kickoff at 8 p.m. Meanwhile, we're dealing with this heat index around 100 degrees here in Central Mass in the quiet corner of Connecticut, but in the Bay Area of California, where tonight's game is, it's a completely different story. They've got about 70 degrees today, low humidity, dropping into the 60s after sunset for that 8 p.m. kickoff at Levi's Stadium, home of the San Francisco 49ers, one of the larger venues in this World Cup tournament. Nearly 70,000 fans expected to cheer on Team USA tonight. For comparison, it's about the same size as Gillette Stadium here in New England, where one more game will be played, a quarterfinal matchup. Hopefully, Team USA will also make it to the quarterfinals on the other side of the bracket.
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15: You know, it's funny, when I think back to what the typical American dinner looked like when you and I were kids, there's usually some kind of meat featured at the center of the plate. Vegetables are there, but often thought of as a side dish. More and more, though, we are coming to realize that a plant-based diet, with little or no meat even, is going to be a healthier way to eat for just about everyone. New study out of the University of Hawaii Cancer Center found that eating a high-quality plant-rich diet that includes whole grains, vegetables, and fruits may prevent cognitive impairment even when people start that diet in their late 50s and 60s. Yeah, it's important to make sure you're getting enough protein, fats, complex carbohydrates. Just because you cut out or even cut back on meat, though, is not a license to eat whatever you want. Focus on eating whole, real foods. I'm Dr. Sanjay Gupta, helping you live a better life.

0: John Party on 98.9, Nash Icon. It's Adam Webster playing the Icons of Nashville. The extreme heat warning in effect through Saturday night. It is a scorcher out there today, supposed to even be hotter tomorrow. John Party and Chase Matthew opening up for Jason Aldean and Luke Bryan. That double down co-headlining stadium tour that we want to fly you to in Las Vegas. And your final text to qualify keyword of the day is friends. 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All of the contest rules and details on the 98.9 Nash Icon website. 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
1: Check

Right, hot and humid today. The heat index is above 100, and it's expected to even be hotter tomorrow with temperatures around 100 on the thermometer and a heat index around 108 tomorrow. 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

From Cole Swindell to Zach Topp, and Keith has been giving away Zach Topp tickets all this week on the morning show. 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Here's Zach Topp.

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9: A better life with Dr. Sanjay Gupta.
10: I'm feeling lucky to have my college-age kids home with me for a few weeks this summer. And one of the things I know we're going to be talking about, AI. I've started to use it more often at the hospital to get fresh takes on patient problems that I'm trying to solve. And for my girls, well, I know that they are navigating college now with these new powerful tools. Something, frankly, that you and I couldn't have even imagined when we were in school. But while it may be tempting to outsource your studying and your work to these large language models, I beg you not to. And that's because AI chatbots tend to reproduce what researchers call weird viewpoints. That's an acronym. Western, educated, industrialized, rich, and democratic. Look, AI isn't going away. And admittedly, it can be a really powerful tool. But you don't want it doing your thinking for you. I'm Dr. Sanjay Gupta, helping you live a better life.
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my Nash icon. That's Easton Corbin on this Rock the Dock Wednesday. It is a scorcher out there as we roll towards the 4th of July on Saturday. Tomorrow, Webster and Worcester will be shooting off their fireworks. The extreme heat warning continues through Saturday. If you've been playing along the last couple of weeks trying to win that flyaway to Vegas to see Luke Bryan and Jason Aldean with John Party and Chase Matthew, let me give you that keyword again, your final keyword of the day. You're getting four chances to text us and qualify. 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

0: 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Well, happy Bobby Bonilla Day. Every July 1st, Bobby Bonilla, the Major League ball player who retired in 2001, receives a $1.2 million check from the New York Mets, even though he hasn't played a Major League Baseball game in 25 years. Now, back in 2000, the Mets owed Bonilla $6 million, but instead of taking the cash up front, he negotiated a deal that pays him about $30 million spread out from 2011 through 2035. Yeah, he's got about nine more years of this payday every July 1st. So it made sense at the time. The Mets thought they were making huge returns thanks to a guy named Bernie Madoff. Yeah, we all know how that worked out. Full disclosure, I am a lifelong New York Mets fan. I grew up on Long Island, and it's been heartbreak every season since 1986. July 1st is now an annual celebration of Bonilla's financial planning and an opportunity for the world to make fun of the Mets even more than you already do. Although, the way the Red Sox have been playing, at least Red Sox fans can't make fun of the Mets too much this year.
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6: You know, it's funny, when I think back to what the typical American dinner looked like when you and I were kids, there's usually some kind of meat featured at the center of the plate. Vegetables are there, but often thought of as a side dish. More and more, though, we are coming to realize that a plant-based diet, with little or no meat even, is going to be a healthier way to eat for just about everyone. New study out of the University of Hawaii Cancer Center found that eating a high-quality plant-rich diet that includes whole grains, vegetables, and fruits may prevent cognitive impairment even when people start that diet in their late 50s and 60s. Yeah, it's important to make sure you're getting enough protein, fats, complex carbohydrates. Just because you cut out or even cut back on meat, though, is not a license to eat whatever you want. Focus on eating whole, real foods. I'm Dr. Sanjay Gupta, helping you live a better life.
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In fact, Luke is one of the artists that the Team USA soccer team has been listening to get fired up for the World Cup. They've been cranking up Luke Combs, Lainey Wilson, and Ella Langley. And the coach even invited all three out to a match. Maybe they'll be there tonight to root on Team USA. Kickoff from California at 8 p.m., where it's going to be a...

It's Alan Jackson, whose final concert in Nashville, surrounded by some of the biggest names in country music last Friday, is going to get a live album and a TV special sometime later this year, likely in December on NBC. It was a star-studded event with George Strait, Luke Combs, Lainey Wilson, Miranda, all there, and this young lady paid tribute by video, as did others. It's Ella Langley.

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Let's get back to the country classics. This one from 1994. It's Colin Ray. That's my story, and I'm sticking to it.

That's Taylor Swift, whose real-life love story is playing out in front of our eyes with one of the most anticipated celebrity weddings in years, rumored to be a black tie affair Friday at Madison Square Garden, with some streets in Manhattan actually being blocked off for the wedding. So it looks like the Pope, the President, and Taylor Swift can get streets closed in Manhattan.

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0: Sawyer Brown on 98.9 Nash Icon. It's Adam Webster here. You there, the icons of Nashville on the air. An extreme heat warning remains in effect through Saturday night. It was hot and humid today. The heat index above 100. Tomorrow is supposed to be even hotter with temperatures around 100 on the thermometer and the heat index getting up to about 108. Tomorrow. Well, tomorrow night, Webster and Worcester with fireworks scheduled, Memorial Beach, the gates open at 5 p.m. tomorrow, and then the fireworks scheduled just after 9 o'clock. The 4th of July is Saturday, and Brooklyn, Connecticut has a red, white, and blue bash at the Brooklyn Fairgrounds. They are giving guided trolley rides through town for $10 a person, leaving and returning to the fairgrounds at 10:15, 11 o'clock, 11:45, and 12:30. And North Brookfield has its July 4th celebration on the Common Saturday from 1 until 5 with free kids activities, including a bounce house, a bounce obstacle course, live music, a dunk tank, family activities, and a bonfire Saturday night at 8 on the North Brookfield Common. I cannot imagine it's difficult to get people to volunteer for that dunk tank this year. And Thompson, Connecticut has its July 4th parade stepping off Saturday morning at 9 in North Grosvenor Dale.
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12: A better life with Dr. Sanjay Gupta.
13: When you need your body to perform, but some of your muscles are having trouble, other muscles can sometimes help compensate. This is a great thing short term, but long term it can lead to serious and even chronic aches and pains. So if you've got nagging stiffness or irritation somewhere, don't push through it. Try to figure out why it's happening and how you can correct it. Strength and conditioning specialist Dana Santa says, performing exercises at a deliberate tempo makes it easier to notice when the wrong muscles are taking over, and also gives the intended muscles a chance to engage before that compensation kicks in. Dana suggests that starting with primary movement patterns such as squatting, hinging, pushing, pulling, rotating, and core can help make compensation easiest to identify and to address. I'm Dr. Sanjay Gupta, helping you live a better life.
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Ella Langley with Morgan Wallen on 98.9 Nash Icon, a song they started singing together when she was opening for Morgan on his stadium tour. Speaking of which, Jason Aldean and Luke Bryan co-headlining a stadium tour. 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And I've got some Jason Aldean for you right now. 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All of the contest rules and details are on the 98.9.

Feel like that one from Vince Gill and today's Best Country. Like this single off of the debut album Texas Forever from a young man named Hudson Westbrook on 98.9 Nash Icon. 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

0: That's Kane Brown on 98.9 Nash Icon. Well, 6 months ago, I remember we were in a deep freeze. It was sub-zero temperatures with the wind chill, and we were complaining about how frigid it was. And I remember saying, give it 6 months, we'll be complaining about how hot it is. Well, we have an extreme heat warning in effect through Saturday night. Today, heat index is above 100 degrees. It's going to be even hotter tomorrow with temperatures around 100 on the thermometer and a heat index around 108 tomorrow. Here's Riley Green on 98.9 Nash Icon.
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11: A better life with Dr. Sanjay Gupta.
12: When you need your body to perform, but some of your muscles are having trouble, other muscles can sometimes help compensate. This is a great thing short-term. But long-term, it can lead to serious and even chronic aches and pains. So if you've got nagging stiffness or irritation somewhere, don't push through it. Try to figure out why it's happening and how you can correct it. Strength and conditioning specialist Dana Santa says, performing exercises at a deliberate tempo makes it easier to notice when the wrong muscles are taking over, and also gives the intended muscles a chance to engage before that compensation kicks in. Dana suggests that starting with primary movement patterns such as squatting, hinging, pushing, pulling, rotating, and core can help make compensation easiest to identify and to address. I'm Dr. Sanjay Gupta, helping you live a better life.
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0: It's time for Season 6 of Worcester Red Sox Baseball. The WooSox would like to thank their following partners: Assumption University, Atlas Distributors, Corporate Credit Union Association, Country Bank, DCU, Fallon Health, Flexcon, Hanover Insurance, Polar Beverages, Rodenheiser, St. Gobain Abrasives, Table Talk Pies, UMass Memorial, Unibank, Worcester Regional Chamber of Commerce, and Wormtown Brewery. Now let's go to the ballpark for Season 6 of Worcester Red Sox Baseball.
1: Wednesday night here in Syracuse, New York. The weather is warm and humid, and we've got Game 2 of 6 between the WooSox and the Syracuse Mets here at NBT Bank Stadium as the WooSox look to follow in an offensive explosion last night in which they tallied a season-high 4 homers and 16 hits and defeated the Mets 15-5. Welcome to WooSox Baseball alongside Jim Kane. I'm Alex Jensen. So glad to have you with us on this Wednesday where we understand the weather is sweltering back in New England. It is also very warm and humid here in upstate New York. As we mentioned, the WooSox, 15 runs, 16 hits, 4 homers last night, 2 by Alan Castro, 2 by Mikey Romero, and they also got more strong work out of the bullpen as Osvaldo Berrios, Devin Sweet, Zach Kelly, and Wyatt Olds combined to allow just one earned run, Jim Kane, over 4 2/3 innings. But by far, last night, the story was the WooSox offense.
2: Yeah, it really was, and I think one of the things that we had talked about last night, Alex, was that the WooSox, they took out about a month's worth of frustration in the final day of the month. A very fitting way for them to do it. And second most runs they've scored in any game all season, 4 home runs. And it was very encouraging to see. Now the question is, can they sustain this? And you've got some reinforcements back at Mickey Gasper. Brett Harris is here. We'll get more into that as the night goes on. But you've got some bats now, finally, where you're starting to kind of round things into form. And let's see if they can make it 3 in a row. It seems like this is a Syracuse team that can be had. And they got off to a good start here last night in Game 1 of the series.
1: They sure did. And you mentioned those reinforcements. And Mickey Gasper is playing first base tonight in his first game with the WooSox since early May and batting third. The Red Sox also acquired infielder Brett Harris from the Athletics, who has played in the big leagues for parts of the last 3 seasons. And he has been optioned to the WooSox. He is not in the lineup tonight. We have not seen him in uniform here at NBT Bank Stadium, but he will join the WooSox this week. A very good defensive third baseman, and he was hitting over .330 at Triple-A Las Vegas in the hitter-happy Pacific Coast League. So the WooSox, who had struggled with the bats for much of the last month and a half or so, finally getting back to rounding out their lineup a little bit more with Mickey Gasper, who was, at the time he was recalled by the Red Sox, was batting .296 with 6 homers and an OPS just a shade under .950, and the aforementioned Harris. Brian Baio makes the start for the WooSox today. It is his fourth start here at AAA since being optioned to the WooSox nearly a month ago. Baio with the WooSox has no record and a .395 ERA. He'll be opposed by the left-hander Zach Thornton, the number 12 ranked prospect in the Mets organization, according to MLB Pipeline. Thornton is making his 7th start here at AAA, began the year at AA, and now at AAA. He has also made 2 starts with the New York Mets this year, and here at AAA, he's 1-3 with a .480 ERA. It's his first ever appearance against the WooSox. WooSox cooled off the Mets here at home as Syracuse came into play last night at 26-16 here at NBT Bank Stadium overall. And the WooSox getting closer back to the .500 mark. They come into play today 38-40 overall and 2-5 in the second half of International League play. It's also the first day of July, of course, so the WooSox will wave goodbye to a frustrating month of June and that saw them go 11-13, and they will look to maybe put together a winning month of July, which would be their first winning month since April. March and April combined, the WooSox went 17-12. And just the month of April, it was 15-10 for the WooSox. So hoping to right the ship and put together some long stretches of winning baseball. And that would start tonight. And for the WooSox, a win tonight would give them 3 consecutive victories And two straight to start this series here in Syracuse. The WooSox have not won three in a row since taking the last two of the series from the Buffalo Bisons and the series opener against Rochester in early June. That was a five-game winning streak. And the WooSox will look to keep the good times rolling here tonight in game two of six against the Syracuse Mets. As we continue along with our pregame show, WooSox reliever Seth Martinez joins us on the other side of this break. And that's coming up on the Worcester Red Sox Radio Network.
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1: It is a warm Wednesday evening here in Syracuse, New York, as we get ready for Game 2 of this six-game series. WooSox and the Syracuse Mets. We're joined by WooSox right-hander Seth Martinez here on the pregame show. And Seth, thanks so much for taking the time, man. And I feel like I talked to, you know, all you guys in the bullpen, and one of the things that keeps coming up is the camaraderie, the friendship that you guys have down there. So you guys seem to have a great time in the bullpen. Do you feel that? And how does it kind of help contribute to, you know, looking forward to coming to work every single day?
14: Right, yeah, the bullpen's a unique spot, right? You're kind of far from the field. You're out of the mix of the dugout, the energy of the dugout. So you kind of have to create your own, I guess, energy and just fun out there. And obviously, it's easy at the beginning of the game when the starter's out there to just – but it's easy at the beginning of the game to kind of get lost, you know, because the starter's doing his thing out there, hopefully going five or more. So in the bullpen, you're definitely creating some fun. A lot of jokes. How does it, like you asked, like how it helps showing up to the ballpark? I mean, I guess
15: it helps look forward to coming.
14: Right, of course, because it's the fun. Like I said, the bullpen, you never know what you're going to get out there. A lot of stories from the guys. So just a different energy out there than the dugout.
1: I think about little things like the gong that kind of help every day kind of be a little bit different, right? I mean, those are the kind of things that really make this fun.
14: Yeah, no, the gong is cool. Cool addition out there, and the gong is just for anytime somebody hits a velocity PR for the season.
1: Yep.
14: You're hitting that gong, and hopefully the pitcher can hear it from the field or from the bullpen, you know, and that'll give them a little extra to try to gong on the next fastball, so...
1: Love that. Again, if you're at Polar Park in the later innings, listen for that gong. Hey, you know, Iggy and Trace have talked about how much they've asked of you guys as a unit this year with all the bullpen games. You've started a handful of games. Right. Devin Sweet, other guys. You know, how do you prepare yourself when, you know, you're coming to the ballpark in a different role than you're normally used to? Right. Has that been a challenge for you?
14: Yeah, a little bit. I mean, I've done spot starts in the past. As a whole, I'm sure, yes, it is challenging because you're – once you get used to the bullpen life, you know, you're out of the reliever life. You're just used to throwing at a certain time through the day, And then, you know, once the game starts, you're getting ready for whenever your name's called. Where when you might have to, the night before they tell you that you're going to start the game, yes, that's a different prep, right? Like, you're throwing at a different time. You're throwing right before the game. Maybe you're getting your body ready at a different time. You also have all day to think about, you know, exactly when you're throwing. So that's a little different, right? You kind of, it's that mental preparation of, like, you know for sure when you're throwing and what time you're throwing and all that. So, and who you're going to face, you know, the first couple innings. But at the same time, like you said, it's all the same once you get out there, right? So you just got to trust that once you get out there, it's the same as coming out of the bullpen, right? So,
15: as I mentioned at the outset, it's warm here in right. Syracuse, man. I mean, it's, you know, up there in the low 90s, it's humid. You've also pitched in the snow this season. And looking back at your career, I think this is the first time that you've pitched, like, in the north, right, in the northeast. Yes. So how is it going from pitching in the snow in St. Paul or in the, you know, near-freezing temperatures in Worcester to now being a little bit more what you're used to being from Arizona?
14: I know. I feel like it happened fast. I feel like we went from 30 degrees to 100 degrees really fast, even though it's been 3 months. But, yeah, at the beginning it was kind of tough. Like you said, the last, like, 5 years I've always been in a warm state for the beginning of the year, you know. So at the beginning it was kind of tough just trying to get the body prepped out there in 35 degrees and windy and just not thinking too much about, you know, the grip, your fingers being maybe – not being as mobile, the feel of the baseball. But obviously it's super nice now to have some warmth. This here in Syracuse, it is extremely humid and warm, but I'd way rather it be warm just for those little things of, like, the grip of the baseball, the preparation of the body, and just knowing that the body is physically ready to go out there and there's not going to be, like, any limitations, you know, on how you're rotating or any of that.
15: We're visiting with WooSox right-hander Seth Martinez on the pregame show. We got Matt Theis sitting right here. And Matt Theis and Jason DeLay are, I don't know if he knows this yet, but they're two of the top three in the International League in challenge percentage behind the plate. This guy right here is number one. What's that like for you guys as a pitching staff to have that confidence in knowing that you've got a couple of guys back there who really understand the fringes of the strike zone and can kind of steal some strikes for you?
14: Well, yeah, when the season started and you see that you have those two as your catchers, you know, and you know their experience. And I've played against Matt a lot when I was with the Astros. He was with the Angels. And yeah, just the experience of the years, especially at the highest level. And being able to just know the zone because of how many reps they have, and then also just the experience of just reading swings, reading I guess how you're going to go about a hitter even. And then I've learned a few things just on how to approach hitters and their swings and how they take and all that. So, and then obviously it is, I think we have a rule where we can't challenge as pitchers. But at the same time, I never would because we have those guys. And yeah, Matt's done a pretty good job back there. I feel like he knows right away. He doesn't hesitate. As soon as he catches a ball, he hits his helmet. And you're like, well, that's got to be a strike with how confident he is. So, but yeah, it's been good back there having those guys with tons of experience.
15: Seth Martinez, appreciate your time, man.
14: Awesome, thank you.
15: As WooSox right-hander Seth Martinez had a game two here in Syracuse. Coming up next, starting lineups and first pitch from NBT Bank Stadium on the Worcester Red Sox Radio Network.
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2: Getting set for game two of this series at NBT Bank Stadium. It's the WooSox and the Syracuse Mets on another scorcher here in the Salt City. WooSox looking to make it three in a row. They are 2-5 in the second half at 38-40. Overall on the season, Syracuse is 4-3 in the second half at 42-40. Here in half, or I should say overall on the season, the WooSox tonight are wearing their red jerseys. Worcester scripted across the chest in white. The City of Worcester emblem on the left sleeve. The navy blue caps, red W outlined in white. Gray pants, red piping. Syracuse wearing its alternate blue tops. Syracuse in cursive scripted in orange across the chest. They've got the white pants with the blue pinstripe in the blue caps with the orange S on those caps tonight. Lineups being exchanged by Iggy Suarez and John Nikowski, the managers of these two teams. The WooSox lineup, boy, were they impressive here yesterday. WooSox lineup tonight has Braden Ward leading things off. He's the center fielder. Vinny Capra's the shortstop. He'll bat second. Mickey Gasper makes his return to the WooSox lineup after he was optioned on Sunday. He will bat third and play first base. Jason DeLay is the catcher. He is the cleanup man. Alan Castro, the left fielder, bats fifth. Andrew Kisner DHs with Christian Campbell in right. Tyler McDonough at second, and Max Ferguson is the third baseman. We'll get you the Syracuse starting lineup after this final commercial break, and then obviously first pitch of game two of this series here on the Worcester Red Sox Radio Network.
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2: Blue Sox and the Mets getting set for game two of this series. Let's get to the Syracuse starting lineup here tonight. Jiwon Bae will lead things off and play second base. Nick Morabito, not to be confused with Nick Morabito, he bats second and plays center field. It's going to be some broadcast tonight. MJ Melendez is the right fielder. He'll bat third. Christopher Morel, who just signed a minor league deal today after he was let go by the Marlins. He is the DH for the Mets tonight. Ryan Clifford, who was just named to the Futures game earlier today. Red Sox representatives in the Futures game in Philadelphia next weekend will be Frank Linarius, big shocker there, and Anthony Ionson. So Clifford is the first baseman. He bats fifth. As tonight's starter for Syracuse, Zach Thornton, leads the Mets onto the field. Yanni Hernandez bats sixth for Syracuse. He'll play third base. Ben Rortvedt does the catching. He bats seventh with Christian Pache in left field hitting eighth. And Vidal Brujan, who was hit by a pitch on the foot late in the game last night, had to come out of the game. Seemed to be in a lot of pain. And great to see him back in the lineup today. He bats ninth, and he'll play shortstop. Those nine will face Brian Bayo. There was some chatter of whether or not he would start this game, especially with the news of Connolly early landing on the IL. He came out of the game with left elbow soreness last night. Chad Tracy telling the media following the Red Sox loss earlier today that the MRI came back about as well as they could have hoped. And they still want to give it a couple of days before they have him resume throwing. But Brian Bayo here at Syracuse will make his fourth start with the Woo Sox. No record, 3.95 ERA, and he's coming off his finest outing yet. It was on Thursday night at Polder Park against Toledo. He went five innings. He allowed only one run on five hits. There was some soft contact in there. He walked two and struck out six. So Bayo and Thornton, your pitching matchup tonight. Zach Thornton, the 24-year-old left-hander, making his seventh start with Syracuse. He's 1-3 with a 4.80 ERA. He has completed his warm-up tosses on this humid Wednesday night in the Salt City, so we are just about set to go here at NBT Bank Stadium as Braden Ward climbs in to the left-hand box. And for the play-by-play, here's Alex Jensen.
1: Thank you, Jim Kane. Let's stay cool tonight. First pitch to Braden Ward. He bunts and hits it out in front of the plate. Front slope of the mound picked up by Thornton. Turns and throws to first. And Ward, on one pitch, is out number one. 6:37, first pitch. It is 92 degrees. It feels hotter than that thanks to the humidity here in Syracuse. One out for Vinny Capra. Woo Sox are 38-40 overall, 2-5 in the second half. And the Mets are 42-40 and 4-3. First pitch to Vinny Capra is taken for a strike on the inside corner. Capra batting 268 with six homers and 35 RBIs. 2-for-5 last night, the Woo Sox 15-5 victory. Thornton out of the windup and is 0-1. Swung on and hit in the air to left field. Routine for Pache, who drifts back a couple of steps. He's there to make the catch. And quickly, two outs here in the first inning.
2: Syracuse defensively. You heard Pache make the play at left. Nick Morabito is the center fielder with MJ Melendez in right. On the infield, third to first, Yanni Hernandez, Vidal Brujan, Jiwon Bae, and Ryan Clifford. And Ben Rortvedt does the catching for Thornton.
1: So here's Mickey Gasper in the Woo Sox lineup for the first time since May 6th. Switch hitter batting right. The first pitch from Thornton is taken high and tight. Ball one. Gasper in 28 games here at AAA, batting 296. 34 games with the Red Sox, 243, no home runs. Here's the 1-0. Gasper takes a strike on the inside corner. And the count 1-1. As Jim mentioned, he was optioned on Sunday. Switch hitter batting right. 1-1 pitch. Breaking ball taken for a strike, the sweeper. And now it's 1-2. Thornton is 24 out of Minnesota. He went to Grand Canyon University. Cutter, four-seam, sweeper, sinker, changeup, and a curve. And the kitchen sink. One ball and two strikes. A lot of room in left center. The pitch to Gasper is in the dirt, down and in. Two balls and two strikes. Two outs, nobody on, no score. Top of the first, just underway. Thornton last pitched in the big leagues against the Phillies. One of two major league appearances for him this year. Here comes his 2-2. Gasper lays off a fastball off the outside edge, and the count now 3-2. He is the number 12 prospect in the Mets system, according to MLB Pipeline. Jason DeLay is on deck. 3-2 to Mickey Gasper. And now time is called. And it's going to be a pitch clock violation. So a pitch clock violation has been called on Thornton. That's the home plate umpire Mickey Smith with the call. And that'll be a walk for Mickey Gasper. Blue Sox have a two-out base runner.
2: Well, I can't tell you the last time that we saw the pitch clock violation result in a walk like that, but credit the home plate umpire Mickey Smith. As you pointed out, he was all over it.
1: So that extends the inning for Jason DeLay. Back in the cleanup spot, 241 the average. The pitch, swing and a miss. Down and in with a cutter, and the count 0-1. Thornton, if you count that start in the big leagues, has actually been hit around a little bit in his last two. Here comes the 0-1 pitch, and DeLay takes down and in. It skips away from Rortvedt up the third base side, and Gasper will go to second base. So that'll be a wild pitch on Thornton. And the Woo Sox, the man in scoring position with two outs here in the first inning, and a 1-1 count on Gasper, and that hit him. That was a late call. It hit Gasper, or it hit a DeLay, pardon me. So it's a hit by pitch. And Alan Castro, who drove in five last night, will bat with two on and two out. So it's a walk and a hit by pitch. And here's Castro from the right side. And the pitch on the way from Thornton is swung on and fouled off of Rortvedt behind home plate for strike one. Huge day, of course, for Castro. Last night, tied a career high with four hits. Went 4-for-6 with two homers and five RBIs. Four hits, two homers. Both tied career highs for Castro. Led the team with a .305 batting average in June and 14 RBIs. Now ready with the 0-1. Thornton checks the runner at second. The pitch is swung on and popped up foul out of play first base side. And the count now 0-2. Castro, the average up to .237. Eight homers, has driven in 38. Batting .400 over his last eight games. No balls and two strikes. And now the pitch from Thornton. Set at the belt, here it comes. And Castro swings and misses, breaking ball down and in, and the inning is over. So the Woo Sox get a two-out walk and a hit by pitch, but cannot score. They leave runners at first and second. And after the top half of the first, it's the Woo Sox nothing, with Syracuse coming to bat on the Worcester Red Sox Radio Network.
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1: On we go to the bottom of the first. The WooSox failed to score in the top half for the first time since last Thursday. And Brian Bale will take on Jiwon Bey, Nick Morabito, and MJ Melendez, the top three in the Syracuse lineup. Bale making start number four here at AAA. He's coming off his last start against Toledo last week. Five innings of one-run ball with six strikeouts. And he threw the changeup a lot more than he had in his previous two starts here at the level. 30 sinkers, 18 changeups. As Jiwon Bey digs in. Did not play last night. 272 on the season, a left-handed hitter. And the pitch from Bale is taken a little bit inside, but a challenge coming here from Jason DeLay. First challenge of the game today. This looked like a pretty good pitch from up here. And ABS is loading. This was a strike, Jim, according to Pitch Tracks. And they're still waiting on the video board. The rest of the umpiring crew today, it's Mickey Smith behind home plate. Sean Sparling is at first. The crew chief making Hammett at third. And that was overturned, so a good challenge by Jason DeLay. And it's strike one to Jiwon Bey.
2: Yeah, they've just been so good. Him and Matt Theis using challenges.
1: Here's the 0-1 pitch now. And Bey takes high and outside. One ball and one strike. Bay's last 14 games is batting 176. Here comes the 1-1, and it's taken low, a cutter. Two balls and one strike. Even with the bag at third is Max Ferguson. Capra from short is shading the middle. Bay a wide open stance on the left side, and the 2-1 outside, three balls and one strike. Bey against the WooSox this year, a 370 batting average. Big league time with the Pirates. And now the 3-1 from Bale. And it swung on a fly ball to center field. Ward is going back. He's got room out there in front of the track. He's there and he makes the catch. So a challenge from Bale on 3-1, and Bey flies out for the first out here in the bottom of the first.
2: WooSox defense tonight, Braden Ward, the center fielder. Alan Castro in left, Christian Campbell is in right. Max Ferguson will play third with Vinny Capra, the shortstop. Tyler McDonough plays second, Mickey Gasper at first, and Jason DeLay behind the plate.
1: So here's Nick Morabito now, right-handed hitter. First pitch from Bayo is inside, had a notion, check swing, did he go? The answer is no, down at first base, according to Sean Sparling. And the count 1-0. Warm night in Syracuse, bright sunshine on most of the playing surface. 1-0 pitch, a check swing goes around this time on a cutter. And the count 1-1 as you hear a train rumble by outside of left field. The wooded train tracks out there. Morabito batting 272. And the 1-1 pitch is outside with a breaking ball. Another cutter from Bale. And now it's 2-1.
2: Just the sound of a train going by gets you all choked up, doesn't it?
1: It sure does. That and many other things, apparently. 2-1. And now the pitch. Swing and a miss. Threw it right by him at 95. Two balls and two strikes. I'm also a little choked up about the trade the Celtics just made.
2: Oh, gosh.
1: I'm not a Celtics fan. Morabito had three hits last night. One of the top prospects in the Mets system. And the 2-2 pitch is outside. Tried a fastball for Seamer at 95. And now the count runs full.
2: It's always a very interesting concept when you trade one of your best players to the team that just beat you in the postseason.
1: 3-2. Swing and a miss. Got him with a cutter. And down goes Morabito. Bayo picks up strikeout number one. It's the second out here in the first, and all WooSox strikeouts are presented to you by the Hanover Insurance Group.
2: That's a pretty good pitch from Brian Bayo. Spent a lot of talk about the sinker and changeup combination. Obviously, that cutter he's used more and more the last couple of years. This one, a real good one. South of the knees to Morabito.
1: Now MJ Melendez stands in. Left-handed hitting outfielder. First pitch, backdoor cutter missing outside for ball one. No score here in the first. Two outs and nobody on. Melendez homered last night, coming on as a late replacement. Here's the 1-0. It's inside. Two balls and no strikes. He came on for Jorge Polanco in the DH spot. 52 games with the Mets this year for Melendez. 192 the average. The 2-0 is a strike on the inside corner. A sinker from Bayo at 95, and now it's 2-1. With Syracuse this season, Melendez batting 226 with three home runs. A lot of time with the Royals. And now the 2-1 pitch is down and in. Tried the cutter, and the count 3-1. Bayo, of course, the first inning always under a microscope because of his struggles in the big leagues in the first inning this year. ERA close to 17, the 3-1. Swinging a foul back and over the screen. And the count 3-2. With the Red Sox this season, Bayo 2-6 with a 6.34 ERA. And in his eight starts, he went 1-6 with a 10.35. Payoff to Melendez. Swung on and missed. Got him with the changeup. Down goes Melendez, and Bayo breezes through the first. 1-2-3 with a pair of strikeouts. We go to the second. No score on the Worcester Red Sox Radio Network.
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2: Andrew Kisner leads off the top of the second for the Woo Sox, a scoreless game. It'll be Kisner, Campbell, and McDonough to face the left-hander Zach Thornton. Woo Sox baseball is presented by AC Hotels. It's everything you need. Kisner with the Woo Sox is 4 for 14, right-handed hitter. And the pitch from Thornton is taken down and in for ball one. Woo Sox pounded out 16 hits last night, including four homers. Kisner went 1 for 3. Began his season in the Rockies system. He's hitting 4 straight. The pitch to him is high and tight, and the count 2-0. Woo Sox have now homered in 5 straight games and 16 of their last 18. 2-0 to Kisner. Here's the pitch, and that's taken outside. 3-0. With the Isotopes this year, Albuquerque, Kisner batted 279 with 10 home runs and a great place to hit. 3-0 pitch. Kisner taking all the way. Looks to strike on the inside corner. And now it's 3-1. He is the DH tonight. And as you can hear, he's the taco batter. If he strikes out, everybody gets a free taco. Mikey Romero was last night's taco hitter, and all he did was hit 2 homers.
3: Yeah, that was a bad choice.
2: Now the 3-1 from Thornton, and Kisner takes upstairs, ball 4. Second walk issued by Thornton, and all base on balls presented by Big Blue Bug Solutions, the official pest control of the Worcester Red Sox.
3: Well, the one thing that I've noticed about Andrew Kisner offensively, look, this guy's played the big leagues, been around a long time, but the quality of his at-bat, that's something that Chad Tracy says time and time again, but the quality has been there for the better part of a week since he's joined the Woo Sox.
2: Here's Campbell. First pitch to him is taken for a strike on the inside corner. Well, they've found a way to get him in. Whether it's DHing or catching, he's been in the lineup for 5 of the 6 games he's been on the roster. Campbell batting 214. A 1 pitch swung on, bounce on the left side. Moving to his left, Hernandez has it. Goes to second for 1. Relay to first is in time. And the Mets go around the horn for a 5-4-3 double play, and just like that, there's 2 away. That means Tyler McDonough will bat with 2 outs, and the base is empty. You a little surprised that Mikey Romero isn't in there today?
3: It is a bit puzzling. We got to the ballpark and took a look at the lineup, especially after the day that he had last night.
2: Here's McDonough. The pitch taken high for ball 1.
3: It's something, honestly, Alex, that we've noticed for the better part of a month, maybe even a month and a half, where we don't know if there's an injury or if there's something that maybe they're trying to manage with him, but you just look at it. You know, they had the off day Monday. He plays yesterday, and then not in there tonight.
2: 1-0 pitch. McDonough takes a foul tip, and McDonough's saying that hit the catcher, but ruled a foul tip by home plate umpire Mickey Smith, and now the count 1-1.
3: Just a bit puzzling because you're going up against a talented lefty. Maybe that's the reason, but I think for someone like Mikey Romero, first-round pick, highly thought of prospect, you'd want him facing a lefty like this.
2: 1-1, Thornton throws, and McDonough takes outside, 2-1. McDonough, switch hitter, batting right, batting at 267 with 4 home runs. He has played this season in 17 AAA games. And now the 2-1 from Thornton. Swinging a fly ball, hit to the left, hit well. Going back is Pache, turning around, and goodbye. Tyler McDonough has done it again. 18 AAA games, 5 round trippers now, and this solo shot in the second puts the Woo Sox up 1-0. This guy just keeps on hitting.
3: Man, it is amazing what he has done. 1-1 off the bat, 360 the estimated distance. This was a no-doubter into the Syracuse bullpen. From the right side of the plate, got a cutter. That was a fat cutter. That thing was right there. Look at the power he has demonstrated since coming up from Double A. It has been impressive.
2: So Max Ferguson.

0: And digs it now. Swings the first pitch. He hits one high and deep to right field. Melendez is going back to the track, right to the wall. Just enough room to make the catch, brushing up against the barrier. And Ferguson is a long out number three. But Tyler McDonough gets the Woo Sox on the board with a solo home run with two outs in the second. And after one and a half, it's the Woo Sox one and the Mets nothing. On the Worcester Red Sox Radio Network.
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0: 1-0 Woo Sox as we go to the bottom of the second inning, and Brian Baio will face Christopher Morel to start the frame and misses inside with a fastball for ball one. With Jim Kane, I'm Alex Jensen from NBT Bank Stadium in Syracuse, New York. Keith Stevens is back at our studios. Here's the 1-0 pitch, and Morel swings, hits a dribbler up the third baseline, and rolling off the bag, that's going to be a base hit for Morel. Little tapper that hit the plate, and Ferguson's only chance was to see if it would roll foul. But it hit the bag, popped right up to Ferguson's chest, and Morel has an infield single to start the second. And that'll bring Ryan Clifford to the plate, who, as Jim mentioned, was just named the Futures Game earlier today. Left-handed hitter, he has scuffled at AAA this year. Baio ready from the stretch, and his first pitch to Clifford. Outside for a ball, 1-0. Woo Sox getting their first run on a homer by Tyler McDonough. And that Woo Sox home run is presented by Diamond Auto Group, the exclusive car dealership and manufacturer of the Worcester Red Sox. 1-0. Trying to backdoor a cutter and missed outside. Two balls and no strikes. Clifford, 0-for-5 last night with three strikeouts. Big power, a lot of swing and miss. 3 for his last 41. Now the 2-0 from Baio. And that's taken high and outside, 3-0. All three hitters faced by Baio in the first worked three ball counts, but Baio retired all of them. 3-0 to Clifford. Yanni Hernandez is on deck. And Bayo's pitch is swung on, a high fly ball to right center. Playable for Braden Ward. Sauntering over toward the alley, he's there, and he makes the catch. So green light on 3-0 for Clifford, and he just missed hitting that pitch a mile. That was a big league fly ball, left his bat at 105, but he got under it for the first out of the inning.
11: Yeah, that's the type of pop that he's got, right? Yeah, a sinker from Baio tailing towards the outside edge. And look, there's a lot of promise there, but far too many outs for Ryan Clifford offensively.
0: Here's Yanni Hernandez now taking high and outside for ball one. Hernandez has been red hot. He's 17 for his last 32. That's a 531 batting average over his last 10. Switch hitter batting left. And now the 1-0 pitch from Bayo with Morrell at first base on the way. Swing and a miss. Off speed there, a cutter down and in. And now it's 1-1. Blue Sox lead 1-0. And with the Woo Sox first run, our partner National Grid reminds you to be safe in your home with this easy tip coming after this 1-1. And it swung on a broken bat. Looper to shallow left field. That's going to drop in for a base hit. Morrell up to second. He will hold there. When you're hot, you're hot. Yonny Hernandez just flips it out to shallow left. And the Mets have runners at first and second with one out on an infield hit and a blooper on a broken bat. And here comes Ben Rortvedt.
11: This is very similar to the third inning from his last start where he gave up that one run on three hits, but the exit velocities were low and a couple of infield hits. And same thing here, soft contact.
0: Here's Rortvedt, left-handed hitter. First pitch taken high for ball one. Bayo has thrown a first pitch strike in just one of the seven hitters he's faced.
11: And remember, Alex, that first pitch was called a ball, and they had to challenge it to overturn it. It was borderline.
0: Rortvedt batting 221. Here's the 1-0. Swinging a ground ball, hit up the first baseline, past the dive of Gasper, and down the line. That's going to score at least one. Hernandez up to third. He'll be held there, and Rortvedt motors into second base with a double. In to score on the play is Morrell, and now we're tied at one. That was a sweeper from Bayo that ended up down and in, and Rortvedt grounded it right over the bag at first for extra bases. And his 19th RBI of the year to tie this game in the second.
11: It's a good piece of hitting by Rortvedt. And not a horrible pitch from Brian Bayo. I think he wants to bury that thing a little bit further down towards the back foot. Left it up just a little bit, and that made all the difference.
0: Here's Christian Pache now, right-handed hitter, and he takes ball one inside. Seven straight first pitch balls from Bayo. Pache is batting 246. Infield is back with runners at second and third and one out, with the exception of Gasper at first base. 1-0 pitch, low and outside. Not close, 2-0. Pache, six hits last week in the Lehigh Valley, and now Jason DeLay will head out for a word with Bayo. Mentioned the first run presented by National Grid for the Woo Sox, who reminds you to be safe in your home with this easy tip. Check the batteries in your carbon monoxide detectors regularly. So Jason DeLay with a quick word with Bayo. 2-0 to Christian Pache, a 1-1 game here in the second, and the Mets threatening for more. Nine-hitter Vidal Brujan is on deck. On a warm Wednesday night in Syracuse, New York. Now Bayo ready with his 2-0. Set at the chest, and here it comes to Christian Pache. It's on the way. Swinging a comebacker over the mound. Back at second and hits the bag. It's handled by McDonough. He throws to first for the out. Pache is retired. In to score from third comes Hernandez. And the Mets jump in front. It's now 2-1 Syracuse. It's a nice play by McDonough, who fielded that behind the second base bag. Quick reactions as it hit the bag and then popped up high to his left. He was still able to glove it and record the out.
11: Great hand-eye coordination, and you can almost see that coming, too. And I think Tyler McDonough, he's a very smart player. I think he anticipated that, able to make that quick reaction.
0: Here's Vidal Brujan from the left side. He takes ball one. Jackknifes out of the way of a fastball off the plate inside. 1-0. 232 for Brujan. We thought he might come out of the game last night after being hit on his back foot by Wyatt Olds. Here's the 1-0 pitch. Swing and a miss. Good changeup from Bayo. And now it's 1-1. Brujan went 1-for-3 last night. Here comes the 1-1. Swing and a miss. Off speed again from Bayo. The cutter down and in. And now it's 1-2. 2-1 Syracuse. Two runs home here in the second. Rortvedt at third base with two outs. And the 1-2 pitch is cut on and missed. Got him with a changeup, did Bayo, down below the zone. Brujan is retired, and the inning is over. But Syracuse takes the lead on three hits. And after two complete at NBT Bank Stadium, it's the Mets 2 and the WooSox 1 on the Worcester Red Sox Radio Network.
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0: On to the top of the third on a sweltering Wednesday night in the Salt City. WooSox trail the Mets 2-1. And it's the top of the Worcester lineup coming to the plate against Zach Thornton, and here for the play-by-play once again is Jim Kane.
11: Sweltering is a great word to describe the conditions in Syracuse tonight. 2-1 Mets on top as the Blue Sox have the top of their order. First pitch from Thornton is a strike called, a cutter at 84 to Braden Moore, who tried to bunt his way on the first pitch of the game. It bunted it right back to the hill. 0-1. Is swung on and hit on one hop to second base off the glove of Bay and trickles in a shallow right center. Ward is darting for second and he's in there with a foot first slide. Jiwon Bay just didn't go after that for some reason. After it deflected off his glove, he turned and then went jogging after it. Braden Ward with his speed is able to get to second base. And here is Vinny Capra.
0: Yeah, you just have to play the game at 100% whenever Braden Ward is running the bases because he never slows down. He is never happy with just one base.
11: So he is aboard. Vinny Capra from the right side. First pitch home. And Capra rips it down the left field line, and it is a foul ball. It was awfully close, but the third base umpire, Macon Hammond, making the call. It is a fielding error committed by Jiwon Bay that allows Ward to get to second base. So a man in scoring position. Capra flew out to left his first time. Vinny Capra had a multi-hit game last night. He's got back-to-back multi-hit games. He is the team leader in multi-hit games with 17. Thornton from the stretch. He throws, and Capra takes outside. Capra hitting 300 over his last 19 games. In the words of Iggy Suarez, he's a pro in all facets of the game. The 1-1 is a breaking ball that dips down and away. Mickey Gasper on deck. Second baseman Bay trying to keep Ward close as the 2-1 is a check swing. They'll appeal. No swing, according to the first base umpire. A cutter down and in from Thornton. Thornton was a fifth-round pick out of Grand Canyon University by the Mets 3 years ago. 3-1. Capra takes low for ball four as Thornton missed south of the knees with a fastball. That's his third walk, and Capra is on. First two reaching for the WooSox here in the third.
0: Well, the WooSox have done a nice job being selective against this left-hander who a season ago had a walk rate of about 5%. He has not had the same luck here at AAA this year.
11: Two on, nobody out. Mickey Gasper climbs in. Runners take off. First pitch is a strike. Throw to third base. Bounces in, and safe is Ward. The ball beat him there, but the ball bounced. It was picked out of the dirt by Yanni Hernandez, but Braden Ward is into third base with stolen base number 36, and Vinny Capra on the back end swiping second.
0: We saw the WooSox do a lot of this in the first month of the season when they were so good. He set the table here for Gasper.
11: The 0-1. Mickey takes downstairs, a changeup missing at 85. WooSox stolen bases presented by Teddy Peanut Butter, the official peanut butter of the Worcester Red Sox. And the 1-1. Gasper takes down it in. He walked his first time. Ball four was a pitch clock violation from Zach Thornton. Great to have his bat back in this lineup. 30-year-old Merrimack, New Hampshire native. 2-1 is taken for a strike. Mickey's going to challenge it, though. He thought this cutter was low from Thornton. Let's see if he's right. I believe he might be. And ABS confirms that this pitch was a ball and missed beneath the zone. And the WooSox are 2-for-2 using challenges so far. Gasper optioned back Sunday after Romy Gonzalez was activated off the IL. Second and third, nobody out. The pitch is swung on and chopped to third, but it's foul. And now the count full on Gasper. But he was promoted to the big leagues in early May. He was arguably Worcester's best hitter and ended up playing 34 games for the Red Sox. His first 17 were really good, hit .333. In his last 17 games, he hit .161. Jason DeLay on deck. 3-2 is inside for ball four as Thornton misses with a fastball at 93. It's the second time he's walked Gasper. And the WooSox have the bases loaded with nobody out for Jason DeLay.
0: They've done a great job first, almost time and a half through the lineup of not biting at borderline pitches, making Thornton come to them. He's the slider or the cutter as it's registering as the out pitch for Thornton, and they say he's got great command of it to his glove side, especially able to bury it down into right-handed hitters, but the WooSox have not helped him out in that area of the plate tonight.
11: A.J. Sager, the pitching coach, out for a quick word with his young left-hander. As we saw last night, this Mets pitching staff, they've got their issues when it comes to throwing strikes. They walked 10 WooSox last night. They have issued the third most walks in the league. Bases loaded, nobody out, 2-1 Syracuse, and the first pitch is swung on and grounded foul. Third base side off the bat of Jason DeLay, who was hit by a pitch his first time. WooSox last night had a bevy of base runners. They had a bunch of chances with the bases loaded. That was one of the biggest storylines last night. WooSox with runners in scoring position. That one to DeLay is yanked on the ground foul third base side. The WooSox last night were 8-for-15 with runners in scoring position. In the six games against Toledo last week, the WooSox had a grand total of 8 hits with men in scoring position. And Jason DeLay looking to come through here in the third. Ward is at third, Capra is at second, and Mickey Gasper, the runner at first. Ryan Clifford, the first baseman, playing behind Gasper. He's off the line. The pitch is taken for a ball, but a challenge from Rortvedt, the catcher. Fastball at 95 near the bottom of the zone. Looked to be a pretty nasty pitch, and indeed it was. So Jason DeLay is down looking. Second punch out for Thornton. And there's one down.
0: Now, what's frustrating in that bat for Delay is the first two pitches he swung at were off the plate inside, and then he takes strike three.
11: So here is Alan Castro. An excellent performance last night. First offering is swung on and missed as he chases a low cutter. That was the pitch he struck out swinging on his first time up. Multi-home run game last night for Castro, the fourth of his career and the second of the season. Here's the pitch. It swung on, a chop fell in the batter's box. So now Castro behind, nothing and two. Alan Castro led the WooSox in batting average in the month of June at 305, OPS north of 800. He has reached in 12 straight games. He's gotten better and better with each passing month in his first season at AAA. No balls and two strikes as Castro, the switch hitter batting right-handed, climbs back into the box. Red wrist tape, red batting gloves, two-tone bat for Castro. From the windup, the 0-2 from Thornton is in the dirt. It bounced in. Here comes Braden Moore. Play at the plate, not in time. The uber-aggressive and speedy Braden Moore is able to score the tying run on a wild pitch from Zach Thornton. It bounced in front of the plate off the chest protector of Ben Rortvedt up the first base line. And Thornton, give him credit, he got home quickly, but an errant throw, and we're tied at two.
0: That's not a guy you're going to beat to home plate from the mound. You're just not. I mean, he is such an exciting player when he gets on the base pass and gets running. I mean, how many guys would get to second base on that error by Bay and score on that wild pitch?
11: He is so fast, man. It's unbelievable. 1-2, and the pitch to Castro is swung on and grounded left side and into left field, a base hit. Capra scores from third, and Alan Castro comes through again. A go-ahead knock here in the third to put the WooSox back on top. It's 3-2.
0: Now, I'll tell you what, like, Braden Ward, in more ways than one, has changed kind of the tenor of this inning, because if he doesn't score there, all of a sudden you're gripping a little bit more. You need to put the ball in play to get one run with the bases loaded and nobody out. And him scoring on that wild pitch just kind of eases the tension a little bit.
11: First pitch to Andrew Kisner is swung on and missed. So Castro with RBI number 39. Alan Castro is now the team leader in runs batted in. He's at first. Gasper at second base. From the stretch, 0-1 is taken inside by the right-hand batting Kisner. Ball was not hit hard by Alan Castro. Got a cutter in the two-strike count. And he hooked it through the hole. Here's the pitch. It's taken down and in. Two balls and a strike on Kisner. So the WooSox have scored their three runs on only two hits. First run came on the solo blast from Tyler McDonough last inning. Now a base hit from Castro. Pitch is in the dirt, a cutter missing, and it's 3-1. Kisner walked his first time. Kisner has now reached in five straights. Christian Campbell on deck. The kick and the pitch. And Kisner on the ground to short. Fielded by Brujan. He slings it to second for one. Throw to first base from Bay is in time for the double play. 6-4-3. That's the second double play in as many innings turned by Syracuse. But the WooSox able to play to pair and regain the lead. It's 3-2 after 2.5 here at NBT Bank Stadium on the Worcester Red Sox Radio Network.
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11: Blue Sox on top 3-2 here in Syracuse as we go to the bottom of the third inning. Brian Baio to the top of the order, and the right-hander's first pitch is low. A changeup missing for ball one. So that is now nine straight batters in which Brian Baio has thrown a first pitch ball. And the 1-0 is down and in on the left-hand batting Jiwon Bae. Bae flew to center his first time. Brian Baio at 37 pitches. Working here in the third, 2-0 is swung on and skied high in the air to center. Can of corn for Braden Ward. A few steps over to his left, and he is there to put it away. For the first out of the third. Blue Sox baseball is brought to you by Convenient MD Urgent Care. Major league care for your minor league injuries. Red Sox are fortunate that they didn't come away from today's game at Fenway with any major injuries. Here's Nick Morabito. First pitch is swung on and chopped foul to the backstop. Obviously, Connelly early with the elbow injury that doesn't seem to be as serious as they originally thought last night, but it was 95 degrees at first pitch in Boston today as the 0-1 is a beautiful sweeper that's in for a strike and it's 0-2. Chris Smith of Mass Live talked to both Peyton Tolley and Connor Wong after the game, and supposedly Connor Wong lost 6 pounds during the game today. 0-2 is chopped foul again. Game that took 3 hours and 5 minutes. Connor Wong was quoted as saying he went through 2 jerseys, countless waters, and some Pedialyte. Another 0-2 is swung on and missed. Sinker at 95 towards the outside edge, and Brian Baio strikes out Nick Morabito for the second time. It's his fourth punch out. 2 up and 2 down here in the third.
0: Boy, he threw that right by him. You get caught looking for the changeup or the cutter, and you forget Brian Baio still has up to 97 miles an hour in his back pocket.
11: All Woosong strikeouts brought to you by the Hanover Insurance Group. Looking for a 1-2-3 inning. Here's MJ Melendez, who'll take a changeup on the outside corner for a called strike. Woosong 3, Mets 2 in the home half of the third. The pitch is a changeup on the outside corner, taken for a strike, and it's 0-2. MJ Melendez struck out swinging on a changeup his first time. Just option back yesterday from the big leagues. 0-2 offering. It is a weak wave and a miss. Wow, he is having a heck of a time trying to pick up these pitches from Brian Baio tonight. As Baio says good morning, good afternoon, and good night to MJ Melendez. And the side is retired. At 1-2-3 third for Baio, we go to the fourth with the Woosox on top 3-2 here on the Worcester Red Sox Radio Network.
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11: Fourth inning at NBT Bank Stadium. Woo Sox lead 3-2 in game two of this six-game series. First day of July. We say hi to July.
0: Hi, July.
11: It's Christian Campbell leading things off against Zach Thornton. First pitch is fouled off his front leg in the batter's box. I think that got him right above the knee. From the left leg, Campbell going for a stroll outside the batter's box. And now Ike Suarez walking down from the third base coach's box. Asks if he's okay. Foul tips like that are awfully painful. They're painful regardless of what part of the body they hit off of, but right around the knee, that is not fun. 0-1 on Campbell, bottom third of the order here. Campbell grounded into a double play his first time. 0-1 offering is taken high. Campbell looking to turn the page here in the month of July. Over his last 36 games, he's hitting 149. Pitch is fouled back. Good swing there on a cutter that Thornton got away with. It's 1-2.
0: He's got to stay to the big part of the field. That's how you get out of this. You try and pull too much, and you're just going to find yourself struggling more.
11: He singled and walked last night. The pitch is swung on and missed. Big rip at a cutter. Campbell now 0-2, and there's one gone in the fourth.
0: That's a pretty good pitch in on the hands. You know, it seems like a lot of times when you're struggling, guys just save their most perfectly located pitches just for you.
11: Here's Tyler McDonough. Switch hitter batting right. First pitch is swung on and grounded sharply. Foul third base side over by the Syracuse dugout. Looks like everybody's okay. Tyler McDonough, or as our Woo Sox social media team has coined him, Tyler McDinger. I really like that, Alex.
0: Yeah, why not, right?
11: That's awesome.
0: 5 homers in 18 games.
11: Hit a bomb into the Syracuse bullpen his first time. The 0-1 pitch is taken down and in. A changeup missing. Tyler McDonough, not known for his power from what we have seen out of him over the course of his career. Goes after the 1-1 and grounds it to third. Gathered in by Hernandez, whose long throw gets there in time. Tyler McDonough's career high in terms of home runs in a season is 9. And Tyler McDonough, with his home run his first time up, has now matched his career high with 9 home runs so far this season. With a lot of season to go, this is game number 79 for the Woo Sox tonight. Here's Max Ferguson, left-hand batter. First pitch is taken high and tight at 92 for ball one. Certainly helps with the humid conditions. Ball's flying of late as the 1-0 is popped up. On the infield, right side, first baseman Clifford giving way to Bay, the second baseman, on the lip of the infield grass. He makes the catch, and the inning is over. Blue Sox go down 1-2-3 against Thornton. And we go to the bottom of the fourth inning with the Blue Sox on top 3-2 on the Worcester Red Sox Radio Network.
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0: Sox baseball plays here. Let's get back to the game.
1: Brian Bayo goes back to work after a 10-pitch, 1-2-3 third inning. Wu Sox on top 3-2 here in Syracuse. Christopher Morel to lead things off. Middle third of the order in the first pitch. Is a sweeper that catches the outside corner for a strike. Morel started the second inning rally with an infield hit and scored the first of two runs as the 0-1 bounces. And it was an infield hit down the third baseline, and he would then score on the RBI double from Ben Wartbet. Second baseman McDonough playing up the middle. Brian Bayo takes a breath, begins the windup, and throws. And Morel with a high chopper left side, backhanded by the shortstop Capra, gets rid of it quickly and gets it to first in time to get Morel for the first down here in the fourth inning. University Dental Group is now the official dental practice of the Worcester Red Sox. 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Here's Ryan Clifford, left-hand batter. First offering is fouled off. A chopper that bounced over the catcher, Jason DeLay.
2: And apparently right next to our field mic.
1: Right next to the mic. The ball boy scurrying over to retrieve it on the warning track. The 0-1 is swung on and popped up. On the infield, right side, in foul ground, it's the catcher Jason DeLay who makes the catch. Two down here in the fourth inning. You know, it's interesting, Alex, in Brian Bayo's first three starts, Matt Theiss was his catcher. And tonight it's Jason DeLay. And we asked Iggy Suarez last week going into that start last Thursday if that was a coincidence. He said it's more about trying to balance the playing time with the catchers here as the first pitch, Gianni Hernandez, is a called strike at the very top of the zone. But it's really going to be interesting now with Mickey Gasper back in the mix, just to see how things are managed, as the 0-1 is a bunt attempt from Hernandez, but he bunts it foul back to the screen, and it's 0-2.
2: Well, Matt Lloyd coming off the injured list will indirectly affect that as well, because that means that that's another guy in the mix at first base, which means that means probably, you would think, more catching opportunities for Gasper, because he's the only catcher on the 40-man roster.
1: It's almost like a domino effect, too, because you've also got Brett Harris now in the mix. 0-2 pitch is swung on and grounded softly to second base. Charging is McDonough. He scoops and slings it to first in plenty of time to get Yanni Hernandez. And Brian Bayo with another 1-2-3 inning. That is now back-to-back 1-2-3 frames. And Bayo has now retired 8 in a row. On to the fifth in Syracuse. Wu Sox on top 3-2. Alex Jensen takes over the play-by-play when we come back on the Worcester Red Sox Radio Network.
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2: Top of the Woo Sox lineup here in the fifth inning. It's Worcester 3 and Syracuse 2, and Braden Ward, Vinny Capper, and Mickey Gasper to face Zach Thornton, who's thrown 59 pitches thus far. He has battled his control. The Woo Sox have just two hits. As Braden Ward digs in, 0 for 2, and the first pitch around a bunt takes outside for ball one. Thornton this evening has walked 4 and struck out 3. Here's the 1-0 pitch, and Ward swings, taps it foul, first base side. One ball and one strike. Yanni Hernandez, the third baseman, is way in on the grass. Ward reached on that error, a two-base error by Jiwon Bae in the third, and scored on a wild pitch. 1-1, swung on and missed. Breaking ball down and away, the cutter, and now it's 1-2. Woo Sox, kind of a Braden Ward run. His version of a Ricky run in the third. Stole third, scored on that wild pitch that barely got away from home plate. 1-2 pitch. Ward takes outside. Two balls and two strikes. Two hits last night, and when he gets on base, this Woo Sox offense can really go. Second baseman Bruhan shading the middle, and Thornton's 2-2. Ward takes low, and now it's three balls and two strikes. Of his 59 pitches, Thornton threw 23 in that third inning. Three balls and two strikes to Ward. Here's the pitch, left on left, and Ward swings. It's a fly ball to center field. In his tracks, Morabito now one step to his left, makes the catch. And Ward is the first out here in the fifth. So that'll bring Vinny Capper to the plate. Still plenty of sunshine on the playing surface. Shadows starting to get long from the third base side. And Pache in left field is now standing out of the sunlight. First pitch to Vinny Capper on the way. Take in a strike on the inside corner. Vinny has flown to left and walked. Outfield room in left center. And the 0-1 is a strike at the knees. No balls and two strikes. There's a changeup from Thornton. 0-2 as Capra calls time. And now out of the windup, Thornton's 0-2 pitch. Swing and a miss. Got him down and in with a cutter. Capra K's. That is the fourth strikeout for Zach Thornton. And quickly two away here in the fifth for Mickey Gasper. Gasper has walked twice. First game of the Woo Sox since May 6th. Out of the windup, Thornton's first pitch to him is taken upstairs for ball one. Gasper was recalled on May 7th. 1-0 pitch, swung on and bounced softly on the left side, charging it short. Bruhan has it, throws to first on the run, in time to get Gasper, and the Woo Sox go down 1-2-3. Seven in a row retired now by Zach Thornton, and we're halfway home after 4.5 on a Wednesday night in Syracuse. It's the Woo Sox leading the Mets 3-2 on the Worcester Red Sox Radio Network.
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2: On we go to the bottom of the fifth from Syracuse, New York. It's a hot night here in the Salt City. WooSox lead at 3-2, and it'll be the bottom third of the Syracuse lineup to face Brian Bayo, who has sat down 8 in a row. Ben Rortvedt, Christian Pache, and Vidal Bruhan against the WooSox right-hander, whose first pitch of the inning is a backdoor cutter taken for a strike on the outside corner. Rortvedt was the last Met to reach base. An RBI double down the right field line in the second. Here's the 0-1. Down and in with a changeup. One ball and one strike. Rortvedt last week went 2-for-15. Did not play last night. Here's the 1-1 pitch now from Bayo. And that's taken down and in. Tried another changeup. And the count 2-1. Mentioned the Brett Harris trade. Red Sox acquiring Brett Harris, who was DFA'd by the Athletics a couple of days ago. He is not here yet. 2-1 pitch. Swinging a bouncy ball, hit to first. Two hops for Gasper. He's got it. And takes the bag himself. One out in the fifth inning. But as a 40-man guy on the infield, he will command playing time. And between the Athletics and the Aviators this year, Harris has played 19 games at third, 13 at first, and 6 at second base. We're unsure exactly what the Red Sox have planned for him, but he comes to the organization with the reputation as an above-average third baseman defensively. Christian Pache digs in, Bayo throws, and Pache takes a sinker for a strike right down the middle. 0-1. WooSox lead 3-2 here in the fifth.
1: I think it's a very interesting, I guess, would be the word I'd use to describe the move.
2: 0-1 pitch, breaking ball, tap foul behind home plate. 0-2.
1: And you're obviously looking for ways to improve your team, and it's not always going to be the big bat or the marquee name, but also trying to improve the depth that you have up and down your system.
2: Here's the 0-2 to Pache. And it's taken in the dirt, a changeup. 1-2.
1: He just would love to be a fly in the wall for those conversations, right? At Craig Breslow's office and trying to figure out, okay, why am I identifying Brent Harris? Why do we need him in our organization? And the other part of that, too, is why now? I think it's all very fascinating.
2: Here's the 1-2 from Bayo. Pache fouls it back to the screen. Well, I'm not sure he would have been available for as little as the Red Sox got him for if not for the fact that he was DFA'd. And listen, I mean, the Red Sox depth has been tested this year, both on the mound and on the dirt, and the grass for that matter, with Roman Anthony still on the shelf. Another 1-2. Pache again dribbles it foul left of home plate. Count remains 1-2.
1: You're looking at it, Nick Sogard starting to rehab tomorrow in Portland. Romy Gonzalez is back. It's interesting. That's the word I'll go back to again.
2: Another 1-2 from Bayo to Pache. Swinging a line drive down the right field line. That's a fair ball headed for the corner and extra bases. Pache turning in first on his way to second. It's bobbled out there by Campbell, and Pache is going to make it to third base. Well, the ball gets in the corner, it can do some funny things. And Pache takes advantage with a three-base hit. His fourth triple of the season.
1: I'd like to see a replay to see exactly what happened here. I think this ball just bounced away from Christian Campbell. Didn't bounce in a way that he thought it was going to. Really good at bat for Pache. Nice piece of hitting and breaks up the stretch of nine straight retired by Bayo.
2: He's hit well against the Woo Sox this year as the nine-hitter Brujan checks in. And Bayo's first pitch to him is inside, ball one. So Pache has driven in a run and tripled tonight. Woo Sox still lead at 3-2, but Pache at third base with one out here in the fifth. Brujan struck out swinging in the second inning. 1-0 pitch. Swinging a bouncing ball, hit softly first base way, but foul. Picked up in front of the bag by Gasper. One ball and one strike. That triples broke up a run of nine in a row, retired by Bayo. One and one. Woo Sox have the infield in. Capra shading the middle from short, and the pitch inside. Four-seamer from Bayo. Now two balls and one strike. 66 pitches for Bayo. And his 67th set of the belt on the way. Brujan takes a strike on the inside corner. Good pitch, a sinker. Front door right on the edge, and now it's 2-2. Outfield, Braden Ward in center, a few steps toward left center. Pache at third and one out. And the 2-2 from Bayo. And Brujan swings, it's a ground ball to second. Coming home is McDonough. The throw is in time and the tag, he missed him. Pache slides around the tag from delay. He can't believe it. Pache scores and it's now 3-3. An RBI fielder's choice. The throw was there on time. It was everything but the tag. I mean, Pache was dead meat, but a perfect slide. And Mickey Smith said he got the hands around the tag.
1: Wow, that is quite the slide for Pache. I mean, delay, he had the time there and everything. That is just a real unfortunate break for both him and Brian Bayo, the rest of this team. Another look here. Nice job by McDonough. And yeah, it looked like he got that right hand on top of the plate before the tag came down. Boy, that's a tough one to swallow for Worcester.
2: So Dan DeLucia out to the mound with a towel in hand for Bayo. It's an RBI fielder's choice for Brujan, who drives in his 11th run of the season. Still just one out here in the fifth, and back to the top of the lineup for Jiwon Bae. Bae has flown to center twice. Left-handed stick, first pitch from Bayo. Here it comes. Swinging a foul back to the screen, 0-1. So the Woo Sox jumped ahead with a run in the second on the McDonough blast, then two in the bottom half of the inning for Syracuse. Woo Sox answered back with two in the third, and now a single run home here in the fifth for the Mets. 0-1. Swinging a line drive hit toward left center field. Breaking in is Ward, still coming into a dive, and he can't make the play. In and out of his glove, Brujan never stopped. The throw comes to second, and Bay.

0: after strike one. Boy, if Ward caught that ball, he would have been able to walk it to first base to double off Brujan, because he was halfway to third base by the time that ball hit the turf. Really gambled. A one to Morabito is swung on and missed. Good breaking ball from Bayo. That was the sweeper. Now it's 0-2. Bayo has gotten Morabito twice on strikes. He could use another one here. 0-2. Bayo ready. Now the pitch, and Morabito takes a fastball outside. The four-seamer at 94. And the count 1-2. Starting to move around in the Woo Sox bullpen. A left-hander has begun to throw. One ball, two strikes. Bayo to Morabito. Here it comes. And it's taken low. Would not bite at the changeup. That's a pretty good take by Morabito. And now it's 2-2. Triple, fielder's choice, double. All with one out in the inning. Two balls, two strikes. Bayo kicks and fires, and Morabito swings and misses at a breaking ball down and away. He got him with a cutter. And strikeout number six for Bayo is a big one. Two outs now here in the fifth inning, and the runner's still anchored at second and third.
1: Really good pitch. Great execution. Third time he's gotten Morabito. Love to get him through five. Looks like that's Tyler Sum and Diego throwing in the bullpen.
0: 75 pitches now for Brian Bayo. And now MJ Melendez digs in. He's K'd twice. Left-handed hitter. The pitch taken high and tight for ball one. Bayo with the Woo Sox has thrown as many as 88 pitches. 85 in his last start against the Mud Hens. Woo Sox and Mets tied at three. And now the 1-0 from Bayo. Melendez swings and bounces it foul first base side. One ball and one strike.

0: Melendez an open stance from the left side. Where's the jersey number one on that blue top with pinstripe pants for the Mets? Runners take their leads, and the 1-1 from Brian Baio. Set at the belt, and here it comes. Melendez swings to fly ball down the left field line, slicing toward foul territory. Long run for Castro, and he's out of room. That ball actually landed in play. There's a cutout out there between the sidewall and the foul pole. Baio just could not get there. 1-2.
1: That would have been something if he made the play.
0: Oh, my goodness. That's a very unique area down there. 1-2. Baio's ready. First base side of the slab. Runners lead from second and third. And the pitch to Melendez is taken high. Fastball 94. 2-2. So much this is a cat and mouse game. The changeup is in the back of the hitter's mind. It's just, how is the sequencing working between Baio and DeLay? When do they go back to it? Now the 2-2 pitch to MJ Melendez is taken low. There was the changeup, and Melendez laid off. And now it's 3-2.
1: It's a really good take. Almost like he was expecting it. Now what do you go to here?
0: I think you go back to the changeup, right? Open base at first. Christopher Morel, a right-handed hitter, is on deck. As Melendez asks for time. Blue Sox and the Mets tied at three here in the fifth. Run home for Syracuse and threatening for more with two outs. And the 3-2 pitch is swung on, a fly ball hit to right. Campbell drifting back now toward the line. It's playable for him. He's there right near the track. He makes the catch, and the inning is over. So Baio allows one, but he gets out of a jam with runners at second and third. And one out with a strikeout of Morabito and getting Melendez to fly out to right to limit the damage to just one in the fifth. We're on to the sixth. Jim Cain will take over play-by-play next. Blue Sox and the Mets tied at three on the Worcester Red Sox Radio Network.
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7: Top of the sixth in Syracuse. Woo Sox and the Mets are tied at three as Jason DeLay leads things off against the lefty Zach Thornton, who's at 70 pitches. Through five innings, he's allowed only two hits. Tall left-hander begins his motion and delivers, and DeLay takes inside, a fastball missing for ball one. Nobody throwing in the Syracuse bullpen. Told you that Tyler Samaniego was warming in the Worcester bullpen last inning. As the 1-0 misses down and in on DeLay, two balls and no strikes. Jason's been hit by a pitch. He's also struck out looking tonight. The 2-0, DeLay takes way outside, 3-0. Now it looks like a left-hander has started to throw for Syracuse in its bullpen. 3-0 pitch, and DeLay taking all the way, taking the called strike. It's Joe Jakes, old friend. Warming for Syracuse. 3-1 pitch. And DeLay hits a line drive down the left field line of base hit. This will roll to the wall and picked up by Pache. Racing into second goes DeLay with a leadoff double. Got a cutter on the inside part of the plate and he hooked it down the line. 97 off the bat. And the Woo Sox have the leadoff man aboard to begin the sixth.
8: Nice way to snap a little seven-out run for Thornton.
7: Double number 13 for DeLay. Go-ahead run in scoring position for Alan Castro. Switch hitter batting right-handed. First pitch is a strike on the inside corner.
8: I tell you what, Jason DeLay has performed really well in the cleanup spot. Coming into play today, 353 with nine RBIs in just five games.
7: He has reached in 12 straight now. The 0-1 is inside at 92. Over his last 11 games coming in, DeLay hitting 333. He leads off second base. The kick and the pitch. And Castro with a bounding ball foul third base side over by the tarp. Lights are on as we enter the 8 o'clock hour here in Syracuse. Jim Kane, Alex Jensen with you. Keith Stevens is our producer tonight.
8: Biggest news, Jim, is that the sun has disappeared behind the left side of the press box.
7: Thank the good Lord. And there are some clouds moving in. Never thought I'd be happy to see clouds. Now, time is called by Castro.
8: A little bit to our north. That looks like a thunderstorm site type of system rolling by. It's in the distance.
7: You're right. Should say Jim Kane and Al Roker here with you.